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0: 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I found

0: When I was 9, my grandpa and I were out fishing on his boat when a large wave knocked him overboard. I remembered some park rangers coming to my school, and I learned to reach, throw, row, but never go after someone struggling in the water, so I threw a life jacket out to my grandpa.
1: She saved my life. I was too weak to get back in the boat. I realized that somewhere between the age of 16 and my age, your swimming abilities aren't the same, especially in a lake.
0: My grandpa couldn't put his life jacket on while he was in the water, so now we all wear life jackets when we go boating.
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0: Come on, Liam, let's go! 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
1: Oh, come on, use your head!
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1: Pedro Capó, Georgie Noriega, Rec 808, Shadow Towers, Puerto Rico. 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

0: Ferguson with our hands up. When it go down, we woman and man up. They say stay down, and we stand up. 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King pointed to the mountaintop, and we ran up.
1: What?

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0: Good morning and welcome to Voices of the West Side on Indy's Giant 90.9. I am John Easter, and it is Friday once again in Indianapolis, and lots going on around the city, but we start off the show here on a Friday morning with the news. Killian Posey is joining me this morning here on the show. Killian, did you hear about this news?
1: What news?
0: That there is a lion potentially on the loose in Madison County.
1: A lion?
0: A lion.
1: From where? The zoo?
0: And it's cub.
1: A cub?
0: They don't know.
1: Oh.
0: It was like two people reported a lion being on the loose up in Madison County along the border with Hancock County.
1: Oh, shoot. Dang.
0: Exactly.
1: A lion in the middle of Indiana?
0: I know, what? Right? But that's kind of the news that's out there. Nobody knows if it's like really true, but two people did report it. They're saying now that there is like no reason to be alarmed because they're not even sure if it's actually true. But they did say that two people reported it, and allegedly there was a picture online of a lioness and her cub.
1: Allegedly.
0: Allegedly. So be on the lookout out there if you're in southern Madison or northern Hancock County. Anyway, it is Voices of the West Side. That's not what we're talking about today. I'm just going to be honest. It's been a really rotten week.
1: It has. It's been a really, really bad week.
0: I mean, when you go back and you look at some of the things that have happened this week, first of all, we get the news on Tuesday that Dolly Parton had passed away.
1: Rest in peace.
0: Dolly Parton. I know, I'll be honest. I've spent some time crying this week over that one.
1: Me too.
0: Yeah.
1: I was really sad when the news came out.
0: Dolly, a tremendous figure, not only in country music, but pop culture, but really just all around great human being. And we miss her. And then we learned the next day,
1: Tim Curry,
0: that on Tuesday, Tim Curry had passed away as well. Tim Curry, of course, so many roles. When I was a kid, I remembered him from the movie Annie. He was in that, but also his role as Wadsworth in Clue, which he said was one of his favorite roles. But if you ever see that movie, you will see Tim Curry in that. But Pennywise.
1: Yep, from the original one.
0: Long John Silver? He played a pirate. I think he was Long John Silver.
1: I don't know. I haven't.
0: Frankenfurter from the Rocky Horror Picture Show. Just so many roles, and he was the kind of actor that would just disappear into the role, and you didn't really see Tim Curry anymore. You saw whatever he was playing, but very sad there. Earlier this week, we found out about the death of WIBC traffic anchor Matt Baer. He passed away over the weekend, and it was very sad and sudden, so we send all of our thoughts out to our friends at Radio 1, Urban 1, pardon me, and everyone down at those stations who really felt his loss. And then yesterday, another
1: one.
0: Celebrity death, yep. Peter Cullen, who is the voice of Optimus Prime.
1: Yeah, what a legend.
0: And he also, really, I mean, if you were of my age and you watched any kind of cartoons he was in Voltron. His voice is so recognizable and, just very sad. So the passing of all of those individuals this week, and we hope that's it for a while.
1: Yeah, really.
0: Because that was a lot to deal with last week. So our thoughts go out to all of those people mourning, all of those great people, and we wish you all very well as you deal with all of this, because it's difficult. I know we were in here, and some of our folks here in the radio station were upset over the losses. And, I was too. And, mm-hmm. and pretty much all of those, I know with Matt Baer, I did not know Matt Baer, but I know a lot of my friends did in the radio business.
1: Right.
0: And they talked about what a great person he was, had overcome some addiction and, had a podcast about that and was doing great things, but he passed away age of 48 too.
1: Oh.
0: Dolly Parton and Tim Curry were both 80. Peter Cullen, 85. So, we send our thoughts out to everyone who is mourning this week. Let's get back to some other news here. We will talk about the big board. So on the big board this week, once again, if you're still dealing with flooding damage, there are now emergency funds available for you. If you want information on that, dial 211. There's the Indiana State Disaster Relief Fund that's out there where you can qualify for an up to a $5,000 emergency grant from them. Also, if you haven't already done it, I'm sure you have, but contact your insurance company and maybe you can get that rebuilding process underway. I know they're talking about ways now to drain the quarry up in Carmel.
1: Really?
0: Yeah, the quarry that was off Hazeldale Parkway is now full
1: of water. Yeah, wow.
0: From the White River. So
1: dang.
0: They're going to have to figure out how to get that water back into the White River without taking out more things.
1: Right.
0: Because it took out the Hazeldale Bridge. But just so many people dealing with that as well. It's just been an all-around crummy
1: It has. August. It has really been a bad August, especially with all the rain, like you said. Like, we had so much rain for absolutely no reason. So
0: let's talk about some fun things
1: around.
0: Here in Wayne Township on September 3rd is the LAP Family Night. That is over at Chapel Hill 7th and 8th Grade Center. Great night for families to get together, and there'll be lots of things going on there.
1: Okay.
0: I didn't write down all the details, but I do know that it is on September 3rd. This weekend in Meadowood Park in Speedway, there will be some food trucks, performances, and much more. On Saturday, that is the West Indie Art and Music Festival at Meadowood Park in Speedway, so that should be fun.
1: That sounds like a lot of fun.
0: First performance is at 11 a.m., the last is at 6 p.m., so it goes all day.
1: Okay.
0: Food.

0: Indianapolis chapter chair for the board, or Indiana chapter chair for the board. So we cover the entire state of Indiana for suicide prevention, as well as I'm the walk chair for the Indianapolis Walk. I have been in the position of walk chair. This is my, or of the chapter chair. This is my fifth year, and I've been participating in volunteering. This will actually be my 17th walk.
1: Wow.
0: So, yeah. So I'm a volunteer, and I got started when I lost my daughter, who is 20 years old, Nicole. In 2010, so I started off using all of the resources for AFSP. It was a really big step in my healing journey, which continues. And I started volunteering, and it's just been a great community to be a part of.
2: Well, one thing I always like to ask is, tell us about Nicole. What was she like?
0: Nicole was a force to be reckoned with. She was she's an amazing person. She always was the first one that her friends called. She always was there for other people. And she just had the brightest smile, the best heart, and she's wonderful. She is everything that I live for, and she continues to be everything that I live for today.
2: Mm. Well, it's always nice to hear about the people. You know, I know we had the Marion County coroner on, who lost her son to a drug overdose. And that was one of the questions I asked her. And it wasn't a question that, it was just a question I asked in the moment, and she thanked me for asking her that question after the show, because so many times we focus on what happened and we don't talk about the person. So I always make sure I ask that question from now on after she pointed that out. So as we get set for the walk itself, and I know we can talk more about how people sign up and things like that, but you are the chair for this walk. What is it like trying to put this thing together every year?
0: Well,
2: especially since you're a volunteer, right? Putting this together.
0: Yes. And the walk is about 5,000 people.
2: Wow.
0: And we do have a full walk committee. We start planning in January. So there's a lot that goes into putting together the walk, from, you know, having just all of our activities there. We engage our community to bring our community partners in so that everybody has a lot of different resources. We also are, you know, making sure that we keep our walkers hydrated and that they have a lot of activities. And we do, I can definitely say that the Indianapolis Walk, in all of our walks, but from the committee standpoint, we are very intentional about making that a very hopeful day for everyone that's there, and supporting anybody who might be struggling. We want to make sure that everybody who leaves that day feels connected.
2: Tammy Lundy is joining us from the American Foundation for Suicide Prevention. Talked about the Out of the Darkness Walk coming up on September 12th at Military Park. And I know you said something very poignant there when you were telling us about your daughter. You were talking about how you continue to heal and how that's a continuing process. So as you put the walk together, what are some of the resources that you try to bring together for the walk?
0: We always want to bring in community partners. We will have counseling services. We have other organizations that we work closely with. NAMI is going to be there this year.

0: We have counseling services. We do have just supporters within our community. Leydendorf Law, they're one of our huge support systems. They've been with us for years, and they just support, they support their community with ensuring that people are connected and that they have resources if they have somebody who's struggling. So we do have a lot of DMHA comes. We have, sorry, I'm trying to think of them off the top of my head.
1: That's okay.
0: It's just, it's a very wide variety.
1: I was telling you off air last week, I had two guests on and I could not get their names down. So don't feel bad. I had that problem
0: really
1: last
0: bad
1: week.
0: That. Yeah. And we do have other resources as well. Like we have the VA truck that comes out. IDN comes out and they bring their truck with the Hot Wheels. And this year we've got something really new that we're really excited about. I'm a furry animal lover, so we're going to have Horses for Heroes out there this year.
2: Wow.
0: So we've got ARPO, we've got Paul's Think, like we've got support animals. We're going to have adoptable animals. So it's just, there are a lot of things that we bring in to try and round out and give everybody that peace and hope.
1: Tammy Lundy, once again, joining us here on Voices of the West Side this morning. And Killian, I know that last year we did cover the walk. We had some really major technical issues.
2: Yeah, we did.
1: That were the fault of no one, at least on WBDG. we had everything set up correctly. We just had a connection issue back here in the station. And it wasn't my fault either. It was just one of those things that happens sometimes when you're doing live radio. But we did do it on Facebook Live. We covered the event. So what was your experience last year with the Out of the Darkness Walk, Killian?
2: You know, I have nothing but great things to say about it. It was amazing. I got there early that morning, and I sat on this bench, and then this nice old guy came over and sat with me. And he was maybe one of the nicest people I've ever met. We sat there and talked for about 30 minutes, and he was talking to me how he lost his son after he came home from the Army.
1: Mm-hmm.
2: His son had really bad post-traumatic war syndrome, or like PTSD.
1: Right.
2: And he sadly committed suicide at the young age of 26.
1: Wow.
2: And ever, like, since then, he started writing children books. And he would go to different schools and read books to the children, which I thought was a really, really good thing. And he was an overall great person. And I went and talked to I talked to a lot of people while I was there.
1: It is kind of a day where you just talk to so many people. And you talked about hope in your opening statement, Tammy. You talked about hope and what you try to provide for people and try to give them that hope that life is good and it continues. Sometimes the struggles are temporary, but if you keep going, it does get better. So that's where so many people are there. And, you know, I can think of listening over the years because traditionally I'm here in the studio. So I hear what's going on at the event, and just over the years we've covered the event, which I think is probably 17 years or 18 years that we've covered this event, is the stories that you hear. And I'm really inspired by the stories of not only those who have individuals who have died by suicide in their life, but also the survivors. And I know that everyone who has dealt with suicide, we're all survivors. But like my mother, for example, she attempted suicide. And you know, it, the story that she told afterwards was she was glad that she lived. And she went on to live another 5 or 6 years with us after she attempted. So, you know, there are so many stories, and that's just my story with it, which came up after we started covering the Out of the Darkness Walk. You never know when this is going to affect you. We had while we were doing the show 1 year, we had a parent of a former student walk up to us and tell us that her son had passed. And it's an emotional day. It's like you're being put through the ringer, but you really feel hopeful afterwards. And that's what I've always thought about this event, is that you always feel the hope. And I think you guys do a tremendous job doing that with all the resources that you have, with all the things you put together besides the walk, when you're having the vendors that are there as people are signing up, and the band, and it sounds, you know, people are maybe have a misconception about the walk. So what are some of the things you would say to someone who maybe is, it's just going to be a depressing day. I don't want to go, or I don't want to relive that. You know, I just want to, and I know, again, I'm not saying everybody tells, like when my father passed, everybody told my mom how she should be dealing with it. Well, you know, you just got to move on. You just got to do this. But you have to realize that grief is different for everyone, right?
2: 100%.
0: Mm-hmm. Yeah. No, absolutely.
1: Yeah. So what are the things that you have in place at the walk that make it such a hopeful day?
0: We do a lot of things to bring together connection. And one of the items or the things that we do that I think is very, very prominent in that it really connects everyone is we have our bead ceremony at 1:30. And the bead ceremony is people within the community, and we have colors of beads that represent your loss or who or what you support. And they will put together a paragraph, and we read those out loud, and they step forward with their beads, and it talks about why they wear their beads and why they walk with AFSP. And it always, you know, a lot of it is talking about loss or it's talking about a mental health struggle, but it always ends with hope, each and every one of those people that put together those paragraphs end with hope. Everything that we do, we try and be intentional about hope. We always have someone who struggles or a loss survivor or both who gives a keynote speech, and that happens within our opening ceremonies. We are very intentional about the music that we play. When we go out to walk, we always walk out to Lean On Me, just to make sure that everybody knows that they are not alone. We have the community resources there. We make sure that everybody knows when you come to the walk, you don't have to be alone. You don't have to walk alone. We have ambassadors that will walk with them. And the thing that it just, from the story earlier, I did not know that. And I didn't know you had that 30-minute conversation. And there's so many of those things that happen at the walk that's not just from the walk committee, that it's organic from the community, where we talk to each other and we sit and we work together. And we have those types of conversations. That is where that hope and that healing starts to come from.
1: It is a special day, and there's no way I can describe it other than it is a special day. And some of the stories are tough, you know. Some of those stories are tough, but I think the way we get through it is that you're there together, and other people, mm-hmm. even if they maybe haven't been directly touched by suicide or mental health struggles, they're there to support and they're there to help. And, you know, we all have, and like we said at the top of the show, it's been a tough week for a lot of people, you know, losing celebrities that they care about and really good human beings like Dolly Parton. And, you know, she has a song, and I always think of it when I'm having struggles. She has a song called Traveling Through. I don't know if you've ever heard that song, but it's a beautiful song. Talks about religion. It talks about a lot of different things. But if you have music, and you mentioned how powerful that is as well, because that's a huge part of the walk. I know where we set up, we hear the band, and they do a great job every year keeping people pumped up and keeping people going. So what are some of the other ways that people can get involved? Are you still taking vendors? Are you still signing up? Obviously, you're still signing up people to be a part of the walk. So what are some of the ways that people can get involved?
0: Yeah, absolutely. We do have a couple of spots open for vendors. Excuse me. So if there's anybody that would like to participate, if they can reach out to us, all of the information is on our website at afsp.org/Indianapolis. We are also looking for volunteers. So you can also go to the same website and search down for the volunteer link. So those are the two things that I think we always want to make sure we have as many community partners and vendors in as possible, so that, you know, all of our walkers have as many resources as possible. But the other thing is we are looking for volunteers, and our volunteer registration has been down a little bit. So if we can, because it takes over 200 people to run that day.
1: Wow.
0: So if you're looking to volunteer, we would love to have you.
1: That was a nervous laugh, damn it. It's like 200 people to do the day. We can hear it in your voice. But we know you do this out of love, and because it is important in what you do, raising money for the American Foundation for Suicide Prevention, which is so important. It's a good time to tell people if you're struggling. Maybe you're thinking today that it's a tough day out there, and maybe you're struggling with what happened earlier this week, or you've lost a job, or something's going on. Maybe you've lost a loved one. If you need help, you can just dial 988 on your phone and get that help that is out there. It's very important to know that, and it's not a sign of weakness at all that you need help. It's just do it, you know, because we want you here, in the future. Life is very good, and tomorrow could be a much better day. Not saying 100% that it will be. Maybe tomorrow will stink too, but I guarantee you that if you keep going, it's like, President Biden. I bring him up. I know he gave a great speech talking to veterans, I think it was, and families of veterans talking about suicide. And he said, there'll be a day that the memory will bring a smile to your face instead of a tear. And, he's right. You know, the memories that you have of your daughter, and that we all have of people that we've lost. There's a day that it passes and it's tough, but you'll smile. You'll still cry. You know,
0: mm-hmm.
1: You'll still cry. Yeah. You'll just be sitting somewhere someday. And maybe, like with my mom, I know, she passed away, 12 years ago now. It'll be on Christmas she passed away. And like, there'll just be something, and it just reminds me of mom. And she didn't die by suicide, but, for people who there'll be just something like that where it'll just remind you. And that's okay. That's what this walk is for, is to just live in those emotions and understand that we've all experienced what you're going through, and it's different again for everybody. Not every mm-hmm. journey is the same, but it is a great way to talk to others who understand, at least, I think.
0: Yeah, absolutely. And I think that's one of the things that was very impactful for me. My first walk was 3 months after we lost Nicole.
1: Mm.
0: And the one thing that I could say is it is the first place where I felt understood and comfortable.
1: Mm-hmm.
0: So if you talk to someone about suicide, you you will see people shut down. And it's not that they shut down because they don't care. They shut down because they don't know what they are supposed to say. Mm-hmm. It's that awkward silence. And going to the walk, just, it made me feel very connected. I always say I found my people. It's a day where you can go where there's no shame in crying. There's no shame in talking about your feelings. Some people get mad. Some people are very sad. Some people, and you have to be able to work through all those complicated feelings that come out of losing someone to suicide. And that connection and that hope and the way that you can just kind of let your hair down and relax that day and be with the people that get it and the awkward silences go away. That's pretty powerful and it's pretty amazing.
1: Well, as always, time goes fast. We've reached the end of the show, but before we go, there is another event coming up for the American Foundation for Suicide Prevention, Indiana chapter, that is beyond the Out of the Darkness Walk. And this is the Music to Heal concert. Tell us about that.
0: Yeah, this is an event that was started by a great family, the Eugenios. They lost their son, Tate. And we've since been collaborating together with the Music to Heal concert. It's local performers, and it's a very hopeful day. The proceeds for that come back to the American Foundation for Suicide Prevention, but it is just local performers, and it's a great night of music. They put it together very well, and it is also hopeful. And it's at the Star Bank Performing Arts Center on October 3rd.
1: That's the same day we're having Alumni Day here on WBDG.
2: Yeah, it is.
1: But what a great opportunity to help out the American Foundation for Suicide Prevention and keep that money here in Indiana as well. Is that correct?
0: Yes.
1: Again, how can people get a hold of you? How can people contact you if they want to volunteer or be a part of the Out of the Darkness Walk on the 12th?
0: Yeah, your main page to tie you together for everything about the walk is at afsp.org/Indianapolis. You'll see that we also have just put out our first draft of the Walker's Guide, so it has all of the information of everything that's going to happen throughout the day. It has the volunteer link that you can sign up. You register there. You'll find out what all events we have going on. So that is, and that's the glue to the walk.
1: Yeah. And again, I can't stress enough what a great job you do and the important work you do, unpaid, because I know you have a job that pays the bills. Right. But this is a job that probably you get a lot out of, even though you don't get money from.
2: 100%.
1: Yeah.
0: So. Absolutely. This is what feeds my soul.
1: Yeah.
2: That's good. That's great.
1: Well, anything else before we go, Tammy?
0: I would just like to leave with one thing on a coaster on my desk for everybody to know. It says, it's not a bad life, it's just a bad day.
1: Yeah.
2: It's good.
1: That's a great way to think of it. And again, we thank you so much for all you do. Thanks for having us as a part of this every year. I know Emerson, this is one of his issues when he started School Talk. And, you know, we had a situation here at the high school where a young man died by suicide, and we had a couple of his friends on School Talk, which was the show that preceded this one, and that kind of started the dialogue of everything with this, and then being at the walk. And it's just been for me, this is one of the most rewarding things that we've been able to do and to make part of our culture here at WBDG in the 28 years now that I've been here. And we certainly appreciate all you do to help us out and get us there.
0: Yeah, and you guys do an amazing job. The fact that you bring us in and you allow us to talk and allow us to talk to the students. And I did want to make sure to congratulate you guys for the Firefly Award.
1: Oh, well, thank you.
2: Thank you.
1: Yeah, thank you.
0: That's so amazing. I mean, to see you guys get recognition, to see that everybody else knows you're rock stars like we do, was great.
1: Well, thank you so much for that. Yeah, we did win the ISB Firefly Award. We were one of the stations that were recognized. There's so many great things that high school stations are doing around the state and high school media programs. And we're very proud that this is something that we can push forward because I know this is the third time we've won the award, two times for the Out of the Darkness coverage. And I know that every time we are presented the award, the executive director of the ISB gets choked up because he talks about, you know, what an important event it is. And that's what he always talks about. So we appreciate you allowing us to be there and to cover the event and all the people that will share their stories, the people we'll talk to. You wish that you didn't have to have the walk, but I am so glad that we do and that we're a part of it.
0: Absolutely. And we so appreciate you guys being there.
2: Of course.
1: All right.
2: We want to be there.
1: Well, thank you, Tammy. You have a great day and good luck as you continue to prepare for this walk on September the 12th.
2: Have a great rest of your day.
0: Thanks so much. You guys have a great day.
1: All right. So that was Tammy Lundy joining us on the phone, talking about the American Foundation for Suicide Prevention Indiana chapter, also talking about the Out of the Darkness Walk, which comes up on September 12th. We'll post all the details in the podcast description, but we'll be pushing out more details as well. Registration starts 12:30. Question? I should have asked, but they go walking then. Plenty of time to get out there and walk around and hopefully have good weather. We've been very lucky.
2: So.
1: Last year was kind of cool.
2: It was a little cool, but it was still nice out. As long as it doesn't rain, I'm good.
1: Yeah. So if it rains, we can't have our equipment out there.
2: I know.
1: So
2: fingers crossed, right? Knock on wood.
1: Absolutely. So I see Tammy still on the line, I think. Tammy, are you still there?
0: I still am.
1: The registration starts at 12:30. Is that right?
0: Yes.
1: Okay.
2: Okay.
1: Yes. So my memory still worked. And then your opening ceremony?
0: Is at 2:30.
1: 2:30.
0: And then we walk shortly after.
1: And the bead ceremony is at 1:30, you said?
0: You got it.
1: All right.
0: Your memory's working great.
1: I guess. I can't remember what I had for breakfast this morning, but I can remember those details.
0: Yeah, and we are going to open up with we'll open the walk at 12:30 with a performance by T-Pac.
2: Okay.
0: So that's another great thing to see.
2: Cool.
1: All right. Well, we'll have coverage.
2: Yep. So 100%.
1: Thanks again, Tammy.
0: Thanks, guys.
2: Have a good rest of your day.
1: All right. Killian, appreciate you.
2: Hey, of course. Love to be here.
1: You doing all right?
2: Yeah, I'm doing good.
1: Good.
2: You know, it makes me happy but sad at the same time to talk about this stuff. But I'm happy to be here and talking about it. And I'm going to be happy on September 12th when I'm there. So
1: yep, we will see you in a couple weeks on that great day, September 12th.
2: 100%.
1: The Out of the Darkness Walk at Military Park, registration at 12:30, but you can find more information at the American Foundation for Suicide Prevention Indiana chapter's website. And you could always check it out. We'll be pushing out stuff here between now and then on our socials as well. But that's going to wrap up Voices of the West Side. If I can get to the right page. Here we go. To the parents and to the teachers, our students have so much to give. You must teach them to be investors in themselves and their communities. What you give out is what you're going to be given back. And students, remember, your future is in the hands of the ones you hang with. It's okay to be a copycat, just copy the right cat. Don't get caught with the wrong crowd. And as always, the views expressed on Voices of the West Side are not necessarily the views of the MSD of Wayne Township, Ben Davis High School, or WBDG. From all of us here at Voices of the West Side, we'll see you on down the road. Make sure to join us next time. I'm John Easter, over and out. Have a great weekend. 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
1: God of the devil and the devil did come. Said to the devil, devil, do you like drums? Do you like... Lemon on from me, say it on the sundown, Sunday's

0: Good morning. I am Killian Posey. I am back again. Came back from the morning show. What's it called again? Voices of the West Side. Sorry, I had a little brain fart. But I'm joined by
1: Jax
2: and Dakota.
0: And we are going to have a great morning today. If you guys are listening,

0: are back again. I'm Killian Posey, if you weren't listening earlier. I'm joined with...
1: Jax.
2: And Dakota.
0: Again, I hope everybody's having a great day. And I hope everybody's having a great month. It's been a rough month, especially with all the passings that have been happening recently. But just because it is a bad month doesn't make it a bad year. But we are having a great day still. We're going to keep having a great day. And we're going to also play some very good music this morning. Well, we already have been, but still. Next up, we have Wannabe by the Spice Girls.
2: Yeah!

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2: 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Indy's Giant Juniors.

0: What's up, everybody? I hope everybody's having a great morning. I'm Killian Posey. I'm here. I'm joined with
1: Jax
2: and Dakota.
0: Well, we are having a great morning this morning. We are playing some great music. We are enjoying ourselves and absolutely having a blast here in the studio. What, are you guys having a blast over there?
1: Yeah.
0: So I just wanted to say again that the Out of the Darkness Walk is September 12th. It's for suicide awareness. If anybody needs, like, I recommend highly going to it. It's a fun time. And if you are having trouble recovering from a suicide that has happened within your inner family or somebody that you know, I highly recommend going. It's a great place to just go out there, be yourself, and interact with other people that are experiencing the same things. So, again, that is September 12th at Military Park in Indianapolis.
2: The time is at 12:30 to 3 p.m. as well.
0: Yeah. So I highly recommend it. I went last year. It was a great time. So, but we're going to get kicked back off with Timber by Pitbull. And

0: Okay, that was...
1: Wait, did the mics pick up the creak?
0: I think so. It's fine. Don't do it again. That was Life Escaping from the Candles Smoke.
1: Dang it, we'll
0: by Departure
1: again.
0: Chandelier. Noah isn't here again.
2: I wonder sadly. Why.
0: So he's been replaced by two people.
2: Because Noah's worth two people.
1: This is technically also my radio show, but yeah.
0: Oh.
1: I don't know what I can add to it. Right. I feel like I'm LARPing whenever I'm in a room with you and Noah. Like, I know a decent amount of metal, and, like, I listen to metal, but, yeah. like, I'm not like, in the trenches of metal like you and Noah yeah. are.
2: I just kind of just tagged along randomly. The only metal I know is Linkin Park and One Salem Song. That's all the metal I know.
0: One Linkin Park song.
2: And a Salem song. Best stuff ever.
0: Rest in peace, Peter Cullen. That's,
1: dude, yeah. the goat.
0: It was the same day as Dolly and Tim, too.
1: Yeah, it was crazy.
2: There's been a ton of celebrity deaths as of late.
0: Next song is Pseudo Horizon
2: by
0: Worm.
2: I'm getting a ton of emails right now.

0: All right, that was Highland Tyrant Attack by Apsu. Some blackened thrash metal. What did you guys think about that?
1: I think that was actually really good.
2: It's very good.
1: When you were out of the room, I told Zach about how I liked this song. The song's pretty nice.
0: Yeah.
2: Yes.
0: Well, when I was out of the room, it was a different song playing.
1: Yeah, it was called The Vacuum.
0: Huh?
1: It was called The Vacuum, wasn't it?
0: Was
1: it not a vacuum outside that was making that sound?
0: It was a vacuum outside making that sound.
1: Oh.
0: The song that was playing when I left the room briefly was Pseudo Horizon by Worm.
1: Oh, okay. No, never mind.
0: The one that I just played was Highland Tyrant Attack.
1: Okay, I'm chirping. My bad.
0: But up next is a song that Abel wanted to play. It's Black Magic by Salem.
1: Yeah, like I said, one of the only black metal songs.
2: It's probably black metal inspired.
1: Inspired, yeah.
0: To understand, it samples
1: an actual black metal track, but it's completely different from what the actual song is. So, yeah.
0: Yeah.

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1: Please hang up and try again.
0: We're first on your dial for variety. 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

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And I love you, and no one is freaking funnier or smarter.

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2: Good forenoon.
1: It is 10:37.
2: 10:37.
1: A.M. Question mark? Yes.
2: Yeah.
1: Abel's sleeping.
2: No. No, he's not.
1: Never mind. As soon as I said that, he rose from the dead. Everybody's very tired today. Some stupid stuff happened this morning.
0: Stupid.
1: Very stupid. Very, very stupid.
0: Very.
1: I'm so tired.
0: Rest in peace, Peter Cullen. I said this earlier on my middle cast, but...
1: Rest in peace, Peter Cullen. And also,
0: Tim Curry, Dolly Parton.
1: Tim Curry, Dolly Parton.
0: It was all on the same day.
1: Yeah. And then...
0: But they kept having to announce it a day after so they didn't overshine someone else's passing.
1: Which is sad.
0: Yeah.
1: But who was that one lady's name, that really old actress who also died?
0: Oh, there's a lot of those.
1: Was her name like Bunny or something?
0: Oh, Bunny Levine, yeah.
1: Yeah, Bunny Levine died too.
0: Was she in the Golden Girls?
1: I'm pretty sure it was... it was Golden Girls. It was either Golden Girls or Gilmore Girls.
0: Gilmore Girls,
1: it was Gilmore Girls, okay.
0: I saw that yesterday, too.
1: Yeah.
0: But that was like 7-8 days ago.
1: Yeah. I'm just now hearing about it.
0: Yeah.
1: Oh, yeah, and last night we had a solar eclipse. It was a blood moon, too, except it wasn't actually a blood moon. It didn't even turn red.
0: Oh, okay. So then I'm not disappointed I'm missing that.
3: It just looked like more rounder than usual.
1: Yeah, it looked really round.
0: My brother asked, oh, you want me to wake you up to see it?
1: The way I am, I would ask to be woken up for that because I really like the moon.
0: Well, if it was a blood moon, I would have wanted to be woken up.
1: Yeah. I actually...
0: Because I haven't seen a blood moon yet, and that sounds really cool.
1: The only time I've ever seen a blood moon, it wasn't even really red. It was more like orange. So it looked like, what is it, a harvest moon?
4: I don't know.
1: There's a type of moon that is orange. But I took a picture of the moon yesterday, and it was actually really pretty, and I'm really proud of myself. Oh, it's such a good photo. Oh, I did my big one. I'm a photographer, guys.
4: Wow.
1: Certified. Everybody's tired today. Everybody's ready to go home. It's Friday. Happy Friday.
4: Friday!
1: Abel, you sigh into the microphone.
0: Pronounce that one, Sage.
1: Okay, I know it's in Russian, but the way the letters look, it kind of looks like it's Nika.
3: Is that Kina?
0: Yeah.
3: Okay. Oh, it's Pashka cigarette.
0: You know Russian?
3: Yeah, no, that's what the song is called, Pashka cigarette. Pashka cigarette.
0: Huh, okay.
1: Play
0: the song.
3: There we go. Yeah. Got
1: all
3: it.
1: All right. Next up, we
0: have.
1: I don't
0: even know how to say it.
1: Next up, we have.
3: Bashka cigarette.
0: Bashka cigarette.
3: Bashka.
1: Bashka cigarette. Next up, we have Bashka cigarette by

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1: Amanda Masterson, Principal Sandy Squire, Tammy Lundy, Kiera Cross, Coach Greg Person, Ken Faulkner, Indiana Latino Institute, guests from the B&O Trail Association and Indy Gateway, Dana Webb, Amy Howell, Marion County Coroner Alvarina McGinney, Melissa Edwards, Counselor Jared Evans, Dr. Jeff Butts, Dr. Shania Suggs, Madeline Diaz, Lisa Bays, Zach Adams, Zion Brown, Emerson, Bill Wozniak, Greg 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

0: 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That should have been an easy win. 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
11: 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We cheered him in Teen Wolf. And we revered him in Back to the Future. 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
0: 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I'm IHSAA Commissioner Paul Knighty.
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1: But I hadn't been forgotten, I'd been married a long time ago. 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
3: Hey, let's go! It's
4: 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Last play of the game, barring a penalty.
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7: Shout. Get somebody.
8: Victory will not be handed to you.
4: Tom Allen jumping up and down, getting everybody into it. One play.
9: Number one, Ben Davis football is physical.
1: And they're going to hit us.
9: Number one.
1: And they're going to get back up.
9: Ben Davis football is hit.
1: And they're going to hit us.
4: Who's
1: going
4: to go home?
10: All you seniors, will you let this be taken away from you? Don't do it.
1: I want to keep beating.
10: No way.
8: You must go seize the
4: it's
8: moment.
4: It's going to come down to the signal. Touchdown, Ben Davis. Touchdown, Ben Davis. The Giants win.
8: I am honored. Every day to put on something that says Ben Davis football. I am honored.
11: When you hit the door, you're a Ben Davis Giant.
12: This is Ben Davis. We're coming.
1: BD football. You felt that. Man, I don't want to play this team. That's an awesome opportunity to come to the West Side and be a part of BD football.
0: You know, every time in the open, they score the touchdown. I'm just, you know, one time, you know, you just never know. I came from the 2003 Penn Kingsman Ben Davis Giants game up at Freed Field. The Giants won on a last-second quarterback sneak by Corey Nardi. One of the most thrilling calls we've had. But serves as the intro for Inside Ben Davis Football. And we're here on a Tuesday. I'm John Easter, joined in by the host of the program, Mr. Park Moore.
13: Good evening.
0: That was a dramatic pause.
13: Dramatic pause for and, suspense.
0: Yeah, and then we have also with us the Indianapolis Colts Coach of the Week, Coach Brett Cooper. Welcome,
13: congrats.
0: Coach. Congratulations.
14: Thank you.
0: That's pretty awesome. What's that like, you know, the first win at Ben Davis, and you're the guy now, the coach of the week for the Indianapolis or for the Indianapolis Colts.
14: Yeah, it's a cool opportunity. Obviously, they come in tomorrow and present us with a $2,000 check.
0: Ooh.
14: Yeah, so that's nice, right?
13: Yeah, for sure.
14: And then I guess my family and I get to go to a game after Thanksgiving, so that'll be exciting. Where they honor all 9 or 10 coaches of the week.
0: Will Coach Steichen let you call play or anything? Do you think?
14: We'll see. I doubt it, but we'll see.
0: I think sure. That should be part of the gig. You know, you should get to call at least one play
13: for sure.
0: Yeah. All right, Parker, get us started.
13: Well, just want to say congrats on the your first one as Ben Davis coach. Was there any sort of pressure coming in, you mean like, oh, I got to make my statement here as the first game, where you're like, oh, you know, I'm just going to do what I normally do?
14: Yeah, I mean, for me, it was definitely just, operation normal. So I was just in different colors and in a different place and with different players. But, you know, it was very normal. Everybody was asking me all day, like, you all right? And I'm like, yeah, guys, it's Friday. I've done this for 20 years. Like, we're okay.
13: It's just Friday Night Lights.
14: Yeah, it's Friday Night Lights. It's just another game.
0: Friday night, I'm a football coach.
14: Yeah. That's correct. It's what I do for a living.
0: Yeah.
13: Well, Gabe had a, like, fantastic game. You know, one of the best starts to a football season, passing for 348 yards, having 4 passing touchdowns and 1 rushing. Threw a few interceptions in there. But what kind of game would you say he had?
14: Yeah, I mean, I'm a pessimist, so I'll go directly to the three negatives. One of those was my fault, and I'll take all blame on that one. And then, you know, it was just a sophomore mistake. The other two, just overthrew one on the slant, and then should have taken the under route on the touchdown that would have put us up 28-7 going into half, which probably would have been a nail in the coffin. But we gave them a chance, and honestly, you know, we won the game, cool, all that, but we didn't play very well. Mm. You know, it was very sloppy. And so, but back to Gabe, you know, Gabe completed 75% of his balls. We joked and said he completed 84 with the 3 picks, but, you know, and he had 8 different receivers, which is wild.
13: Yeah.
14: If you count the 3 interceptions, he hit 11 different receivers. So, he played well. There was a battle all summer for quarterback, and obviously he solidified himself on Friday night against Cathedral.
13: Yeah.
0: Coach, when you look at the game, and you kind of alluded to it, you get up at one point 27-10 in that game, and then Cathedral got back in it, threw some help, from the Giants, but also the Cathedral got things going offensively on their own. Last year, this team had that same situation, and I know you weren't here last year, but what do you think made the difference in this game and how they responded to Cathedral coming back, tying the score, and, you know, now we got to go win this thing, and they did.
14: Yeah, I can't
0: won it twice because they scored the touchdown and then forced the fumble.
14: Right. I can't speak to last year. Wasn't here, wasn't involved with anything. But, you know, we had some good senior leadership. And two, if you watch our sideline, like when things were going bad, it wasn't chaotic. We were calm. And, you know, when things go really bad, I kind of even calmed down even more and be like, hey, like when they tied the game up, I said, hey, man, this is awesome. Like first game of the year, it's tied game. We get to go 5 minutes or 6 minutes left in the game, go drive and try to go win a ball game. Like, how cool is that? Like, and so just trying to get the energy and the momentum back in our favor, and not being negative, even though some things probably weren't played and operated well the way we would want them to. But yeah, just keeping it calm. Like, I mean, how cool is it going on a game winning drive? And then, you know, we gave them too much time, but you know, Doss made a great play at the end of the game, then punched the ball out and we recovered it. So, yeah, just keep calm and keep everybody steady, and that's kind of how we operate. We're kind of chaotic if you come to practice, but then Friday we calm down a lot.
13: Yeah. I wouldn't say last game was perfect, and there was that's for sure.
0: I think we've covered that. Yeah.
13: But guys had just about 12 flags, most of those being offsides and encroachment. Was that just jitters and nerves being up for the first game? And, you know, just excitement?
14: Yeah, I mean, you can attest a lot of that to game one. A lot of those guys on the offensive line that jumped, that was their first start, you know. You know, defensive side, we jumped off sides twice. We jumped off sides. We get really rhythmic in our cadence sometimes, and we've got to do a better job of that, and that's something we worked on this week. And so, like, when we motion a kid, like, the rhythm of the cadence gets messed up, and so our O-line gets excited and jumped a little bit. And then, you know, we talked about it all week, and, you know, even Saturday and Friday night, like we had some self-inflicted penalties too, that like the third and 15, when we were up 21-7, or 14-0 maybe. And they came down, scored, made it 14-7. That was, we had them at third and 15, probably going to get off the field. And, you know, we just made some young, inexperienced mistakes. And, you know, a lot of it came through excitement. It wasn't super negative. Like, it wasn't belligerently bad, but they were just excited, and you know, you put a referee in a situation, they're going to make the right call, and they made that call against us. And so we've just got to stay calm under pressure.
13: Would you like almost look at it as like these guys are ready, or is it just kind of like, come on, man?
14: probably a little bit of both. Like, yeah. I'm excited guys that want to go out and go play, but like, you know, we tell our kids it was probably a D+ game for us, and the only reason it was a D+ and not an F is because we won. And so they know that we've got to play a lot better, and we can't have self-inflicted penalties going in, you know, to this week against Avon, and then, you know, up through the mixed schedule. I mean, you can't beat yourself in those games, and if you do, you know, we're lucky that Cathedral had a little bit of that as well, because they hurt themselves in some critical moments that they jumped off sides and did some stuff. And, you know, we got lucky. A lot of it, I've attested to it week one, inexperience, and we'll be better this week for sure.
0: Coach, you, in the game, I was looking kind of in through some of the stats, and you ran 69 plays. Cathedral ran 70. But on those plays, Ben Davis gained 441 yards. Cathedral gained 243. Kind of the reverse, 348 yards to the air, 93 on the ground. Cathedral had 210 yards on the ground, 33 through the air. So the defense obviously did some good things and put out the fire, I think, a couple times as well for the Giants. How do you assess how the defense played on Friday?
14: You know, I think the first three series of the game, when we were super fresh, we were lights out. Like, they were really, really good. And then we got gassed a little bit, yeah, to be honest with you. And, you know, we got to play with speed, because we're not gigantic up front on either side of the ball. So we got to play with speed. And you know, we tired out a little bit, but that's a test to week one as well. Like, you know, you can't simulate a game in a scrimmage in June or July. You can't simulate a scrimmage in that first game against Westfield, because kids aren't playing natural snaps and things like that. So, you know, you really don't get your true football legs until you get through week one. Then you understand what it takes. But, you know, one thing I would say, like, the yardage discrepancy is there. But if you look at the field position, starting position, that game actually evens out pretty aggressively. We lost the field position by like 114 yards. Mm-hmm. So you add those yardage back to Cathedral's offense because we turned the ball over in certain areas and they started in positive territory. You know, it was a pretty even game in all seriousness. So, but yeah, I mean, a lot of that's self-inflicted too. So but we just got to get better this week and hopefully we catch our wind in week two and move forward through the season.
0: Not to question your call when I asked this, but obviously went for it kind of deep in your own side. Was that we always like to give coaches the opportunity to explain the thinking there on the show.
14: Sure. Yeah. It was twofold. It was the end of the third quarter, so we had some time to think about it. I'm a firm believer that if you think you can get it, go get it. Because at that moment in time, everything was going in Cathedral's favor. Mm-hmm. And so we were either going to turn the tide or we were just going to keep the momentum on their favor. And we talked about on the sideline, like, hey, like worst case scenario, they score a touchdown here. We're still a touchdown away from going back ahead. Mm-hmm. And the other thought process was, you know, we hadn't punted all night. And, you know, the first time that you send your punt team out, it's always nerve-wracking in the season. Mm-hmm. Because, you know, we were practicing. We've been very clean in our punt and practice. But, you know, late in a game, kids are tired. The snapper is a D lineman that's been playing the whole time. And you know, a turnover on downs is much less demeaning than a blocked punt or a botched snap or something like that. So that played a huge factor into the final decision.
0: Snap goes over somebody's head.
14: I mean, yeah, we're going to snap the ball. And, you know, we probably should have made a different decision. I'm not going to here or there. But, you know, we're going to put the ball in our kids' hand and let them make a decision. And, you know, that we talked defensively and they're like, yeah, go for it. And that gave our defense some confidence too because it said, hey, like it's going against us, but they feel confident we can stop Cathedral's offense.
0: And you got out of it without giving up anything.
14: Correct. We got, yeah, there's no doubt about it. So it all worked out in the end.
13: So Cathedral – up in the press box, it seemed as Cathedral, you know, they did run 70 plays, but it seemed most of them were running type plays. And on defense, it seemed it was primarily blitz heavy. Was there any sort of predictability going into those calls?
14: You mean on our defensive side?
13: Yeah. Defensive and offensive.
14: Yeah, you know, they had they on offense were playing two quarterbacks. And so yeah. We knew when one kid was in, it was probably going to be a heavier run, and when the other kid was in, it was pass. But they hadn't really hurt us in the passing. I think they had like 22 or 33 yards passing. So it's like, you know, let's lock them down. Let's try to send pressure to stop the run. On the flip side of it, they brought a lot of edge pressure, which was my number one fear because if they brought six in the box, we only have five linemen. So we've either got to read one or one's coming clean. And so, you know, that's why you look at Mike Williams. Mike Williams caught a bunch of balls because they were playing us off man and we were able to get to the perimeter with him. And, but yeah, I mean, I think Cathedral did a really good job because I mean, if they would have stayed back and played their ordinary defense, we probably would have been able to run the ball a little bit better. But
13: yeah.
14: When they brought six up in there, that makes it really difficult for our defense or offense, excuse me.
13: Yeah. No, all good. This was the first time the Giants beat Cathedral since their 2023 championship run. Was there any sort of, you know, type of energy going into, you know, this season, like, hey, or this game, sorry, like I'm ready, like what was the energy going into it?
14: Yeah, I mean, I told them I had two nieces that go to Cathedral, so I don't want to hear about them on Saturday morning or Friday night. So I refuse to give them tickets to the game too. So,
13: dang.
0: Hit 'em, bang.
14: Yeah, absolutely. No, I think it was. I don't look at things like I think if you make a game a Super Bowl, and you don't play well, that is demeaning to your football team and your preparation. And so it's just another. It's a one game season every week, and we thought we had a good plan on both sides of the ball, and honestly, both teams played sloppy, but both teams really played well. And so, yeah, I mean, no, there wasn't a big hype. Yeah, obviously, you know, we've talked about we haven't beat them in a couple of years. But, you know, it's week one. Everybody wants to win week one.
13: Yeah.
0: Yeah. And the last time you beat Cathedral, as Parker said, good things happened for the Giants that year as they went all the way. And that was part of that run which was now, if you look back, just an unbelievable run for the Giants that year. The Except teams for that they one had game to beat
13: against IMG Academy.
0: Well, sadly. But the teams that they had to beat in the tournament.
13: Absolutely.
0: I mean, you get rivalry games, you get Brownsburg, you get Center Grove, you get Cathedral, and then you get Crown Point at State. That was wild. I think I got them kind of out of order there. But anyway, we will take this short break. We'll come back. And we'll talk about this week's upcoming game against Avon. This is Inside Ben Davis Football.
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0: Inside Ben Davis Football on Indy's Giant 90.9 as the Giants prepare this week to get the Avon Orioles, a team that on Friday looked pretty darn impressive as they defeated a really good Decatur Central team at Decatur Central. So we know, Coach, you've got a lot to think about this week as the Orioles prepare to host the Giants. Parker?
1: Well, just like Cathedral, this is another team that Ben Davis has not beat since their 2023 championship run. What are your keys going into this game?
2: I'm going to be really boring when you ask that each week. And it's just win our, you know, our three-team goals. It's win the turnover battle, which, you know, we didn't Friday. Win the explosive play battle, which we did Friday. And then win the field position, which we did not last Friday. So we need to improve dramatically on both of those levels to have a chance against Avon. A very well-coached team, solid football team, strong, fast, physical.
0: Avon's a team and a program that's made a great deal of strides these last few years. Coach Bless did a good job for so many years out there. Coach Acton before him, Coach Kaiser. You know, you talked about some of those Avon teams of the past and what they've done. But now with and his name's escaping me off the top of my head. My apologies.
2: Rob Gibson.
0: Coach Gibson. I don't know why I forgot that name. Coming in, and he's done a tremendous job really turning the program around there at Avon. They were struggling for a few years there, except when they played Brownsburg sometimes, which was odd. But a rivalry game, you know. But certainly he's doing a great job, and I think – you can see where that program is headed. So as you get ready for them on Friday night, what are some of the things that are in your mind about Coach Gibson and the Orioles?
2: Yeah, I mean, I think they're going to be they do a good job of balancing on offense. I've got a couple packages that if you let them get out in front of you, they're going to get into and just try to milk the clock away and just pound at you. But they've got a really good running back. They've got a couple of good wideouts, and their O-line is pretty darn good. So on the flip side of it, they're really good defensively up the middle. Their two inside D tackles are good players, and their Mike and Will are very, very solid, and they're good on the perimeter and got some speed. So they've got a very good football team, and you can tell that they're physical and they're really strong, and they're well-coached because they're always in the right spot.
1: What are some things, like, although you do say, you know, last game was a D-plus game for you guys, in your words, but what are some things that you liked seeing last game that you can take into this next game and throughout the season as well?
2: Yeah, I mean, I think we executed at a you know, super high level outside of a couple plays here and there on both sides of the ball.
1: Yeah.
2: I mean, special teams got to improve a little bit, but that was also our kicker's first time going after it. And so so we should see growth that way. But, you know, the positive of it is you know, offensively, we were very in rhythm most of the time. When we got behind schedule and got off schedule a little bit, we were able to bounce back and get some things in our favor to get us into manageable third and fourth down situations. I don't know if you've noticed this, but I like going for it on fourth down. That'll be a common theme. But, yeah, I mean, defensively, we've got to tackle better. We were in the right spot a lot of times, and we just had some tackles. And you know, that's Friday night game speed for the first time against a really good opponent. And, you know, we can't, like we talked off air, we can't do that again. You know, if we do that again consistently up in our schedule, we're going to get beat. And it's maybe not the opponent beating us. It's BD beating BD, and we talk about that all the time.
0: When you look at you were talking about it there, you like to go for it on fourth down. Is there ever any time that you just look and you'd say –
2: oh, yeah.
0: So when you have like that fourth and 32 and you're like, I don't have anything in the playbook for that one.
2: Yeah. Yeah. I mean, we'll punt.
0: Yeah.
2: And I tell the kids and they look at me crazy because I was like, hey, we try to end every possession with a kick. And I mean, there's times that like I tell them like, hey, punt's a positive play. We've got a good punt team. We just didn't need it Friday night. Mm-hmm. And so, you know, hopefully we joke and hopefully we don't need to see it this week. But, you know, the likelihood of going two games in a row without punting is very minimal. So, there's situations and times. It's really field position based and momentum of the game based for how we make that decision.
0: Same with field goal.
2: I'm not a big field goal guy.
0: Yeah.
2: Unless it's like, I mean, yeah, I mean, especially with a rookie kicker coming out, right. Like, you know, we've got to clean some things up there. But it's, again, that'll be situational based. If we're backed up, yeah, we're going to take a shot at it.
0: Yeah.
1: Are there any, you know, we're talking about playbook a little bit and plays. Are there any sort of plays in your playbook that you're really excited for and excited to play, but, you know, there just wasn't really a right time to execute it and you're looking forward to execute it here soon?
2: You know, we have our whole offense installed. It's been installed since mid-July. And then, you know, like Friday, our kids were like, well, that was wide open. And I'm like, yeah. We're scheming for now our opponent. We've just been playing against ourselves all summer. I mean, there's wrinkles, but really everything that we do is based upon our base structure. And there's some variations and things like that that'll adapt and adjust and tags. That will change week to week just due to how the opponent's playing us. You know, Cathedral runs a really funky defense. It's different. And Avon's more what I would say traditional 4-2 box. And so there's certain run plays that we ran last week that we won't run this week, and plays that we didn't run last week that we'll run this week just because of the structure that we see.
0: When and I know we haven't really talked about Avon, but since we've kind of started talking playbook and strategy and things like that, you know, the play that I referenced to start the show, that was a player called play. Not necessarily the player called it in the huddle, but Ben Davis, I think it was fourth down and goal at the half yard line. I can't remember the situation, but there was a do we kick or do we go, or and it was Coach Kirshner's son, John Kirshner, was like, Coach, we'll get this. And they got it, and they scored the touchdown, win the game. So when you or I think you'd have to ask Coach Delahan. It's been a few, you know, a few decades since that play, and I can't remember all the exact call of it. But are there times where a player will come up to you and say, hey, Coach, I think this will really work right now, and you say, okay, let's go run that.
2: Yeah, it happened Friday, the game-winning touchdown. The kid who caught it called it.
0: Yeah.
2: So, yeah, I mean, Camp Crawford called it. And ironically, we let him think he called it, but we were in the headset calling the same play prior to, but he was calling the same play. So that means that's a good thing. We're on the same wavelength. So, yeah, I mean, if our kids come over and say, hey, I like this, they're playing. I'm not playing. They're seeing it better than I see it. So, I mean, especially at quarterback, because he's standing behind it and seeing the whole picture, and he's been coached all week to see the picture.
0: Do you ever get on the – so quarterback comes over and says that to you. Do you get on the headset and say, hey, do you see this upstairs?
2: Oh, I mean, that's all we talk about all the time. I mean, that's the whole time. What's the look here? You know, and that's and we have two really good guys up in the box, Coach Brown and Coach K, who, you know, I always joke and tell people, like, yeah, I'm the offensive coordinator, but, like, I probably called 10 plays on Friday night. You know, I mean, they're seeing it up high, so they're getting a better view than I have it. And I trust those guys, and that's huge for the players. It's huge for our staff. And, you know, when they call it, you know, most of the time, if I agree with it, like, I'm going to go with it. Right. If I feel like it's a good play, and there's sometimes that I'll call a bad play, and they're like, no, don't call it. I'm like, okay, great. We'll check out of it. So, yeah, I mean, that's awesome. Yeah, I mean, it's not a one-man show calling the plays, either side of the ball. You know, we're always communicating, always talking on what we think is going to put the kids in the best position to have success.
0: That's cool.
1: You know, like Mr. Easter said, we haven't really been talking about Avon, but I do want to bring up, you know, what kind of game are you looking forward to against the Orioles? Is there, like, maybe a, you know, obviously you want to play both sides of the ball, but are you really looking at an offensive heavy or a defensive heavy? What are your thoughts?
2: Yeah, I mean, that's tough. I mean, it's kind of how it plays out. Like, you know, on the bottom of my play card at the end of every week, I just say, do what it takes to win. And so whatever that means, if that means we got to throw it 70 times, we're going to do it. If that means we got to run it 70 times, cool. If that means we got to blitz every snap, then we're going to blitz every snap. If that means sit back and just play base the whole time, cool, we're going to play base. But I think any week that we go into a game, we have to dictate the tempo, and we've got to dictate the game and not let it come to us, because we can't, you know, everybody talks about it's not how you start, it's how you finish. I call malarkey on that. How you start is you can lose the game pretty quickly. You can be down 14-0, and you're chasing your tail for the next three quarters to hopefully get a chance to go. So I think it's always critical to come out fast and also finish well. So, I think Avon's going to, he's probably listening. So I know last week I was talking to a coach.
0: The positive and negative of this show, you get a half an hour to talk football every week. The negative is they get a half an hour to listen to you talk football every week.
2: Yeah, because I talked to the special teams coordinator at Cathedral before the game. He's like, hey, I listened to your radio show the other day. I was like, oh, I'm sure you did.
0: Well, so, hello to any coaches listening.
2: Yeah. And so, hello. I mean, Avon has a really, really good running back, and they really got two good running backs. And so I would assume that they're going to prioritize those guys, especially with us giving up 200 yards rushing last week. So we've got to be very firm on defense. So I think if we come out and play our brand of football, like, we're better than what we put on tape last week.
0: All right.
1: Yeah.
0: Well, like you said, talking to Coach Mann last year, he talked about when he was at Warren listening to this show and, trying to see if they could come up with anything extra, because it is kind of a situation where everything is so close. These teams are just so close these days in 6A that if you could find one little thing, just one little moment, it'd be like, well, he said on Inside Ben Davis Football, blah, blah, blah, that's something that you can use.
2: Yeah.
0: Yeah.
2: Yeah. Yep. Absolutely.
0: Do you ever stalk other coaches' shows and do that too?
2: I have in the past.
0: Like Coach Moore's show. You watch that.
2: I will watch those when they become available. Yeah. So yeah, I mean, I'll be pretty close to the chest here on most things, but I'll give you some insider info.
0: Yeah.
1: Yeah. Is there anything, like you said, you're a pretty big prep heavy guy off mic, but what kind of things do you put into your like pregame week? Is there anything you're doing outside of practice that, you put in?
2: Yeah. I mean, so Saturday's kind of our dead day, coaching wise. We usually have everything broken down before we walk out of here to the JV or freshman game. Sunday we meet as a full staff and offense and defense separately on Sundays. And so we really put the game plan together on Sunday. And then Monday and Tuesday are our heavy work days, and those are our hit days. And we watch film immediately after practice with kids. So, we watch – so it's immediate feedback from Monday's practice right afterwards and then Tuesday's practice right afterwards as well. So, and then Wednesday, Thursday, we really are throttling down in essence so that our kids are fresh for Friday.
0: All right. Well, speaking of Friday, that's the next time the Ben Davis Giants will be in action. Friday as they travel to Avon, a place that'll be August 28th when you play Avon. My dad's birthday, August 29th, and he was the first varsity coach at Avon High School. So always enjoy this game between the Ben Davis Giants and the Avon Orioles. Anything you'd like to say to the Purple Rain, Coach, before we head out?
2: Yeah, come out, be loud, support the Giants. We got a good thing going, so let's keep it rolling in week two.
0: Yep, let's keep that winning streak going, make it a streak. On Friday night, Ben Davis Giants and the Avon Orioles. West Side comes alive. You don't get too many chances on the schedule for West Side Pride, so this is one. Giants and the Orioles. Thank you, Coach. Appreciate you.
1: Thank you, Coach.
2: Appreciate it. Go Giants.
0: And we'll have coverage 6 p.m., a replay of this show. 6:45 is Parker and Jackson White.
1: Yes, on
0: the
1: sir.
0: Game again. So listen in. It was a good result last week.
1: Yeah,
0: it was. The Giants do it again on Inside Ben Davis Football.
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0: Good evening and welcome to Giants Tonight, otherwise known as the pregame show. Before the pregame show, I'm John Easter with you here on this program. We're going to take a look at Indiana high school football from around the state of Indiana, looking into the classes and the key games this week, and also highlight the MIC that is back together after week one of the Indiana high school football season. So thank you for joining us. We hope you'll enjoy this short look at all the great things going on around Indiana high school football. Let's begin with the rankings. D1 Taking a look at the USA Today Network Indiana poll, Brownsburg coming in at number one, Westfield number two, Carmel number three, Warren at number four, Carroll of Fort Wayne number five, Center Grove at six, Crown Point at seven, Lawrence North drops to eighth, Penn is ninth, and the Ben Davis Giants check in at number 10. The IFCA coaches poll, Brownsburg also number one, Carmel at number two, Westfield at three, Warren at number four, Carroll of Fort Wayne at five, Center Grove at six, Lawrence North is at seven, Crown Point is eighth, Penn is ninth, and Avon checks in at 10th in the coaches poll. So that's a look at the polls. Around the MIC conference last week, it was a busy night of action. The Giants, of course, defeating Cathedral 33-27. Brownsburg beat Lawrence North 48-25. Carmel over Fishers 47-0. Lawrence Central and Coach Russ Mann, they get off to a great start. 67-20 win over Jeffersonville. North Central came back to defeat Brebeuf 42-37 in a game that was kind of back and forth. You talk about a track meet, that was one of them. Warren Central welcomed Center Grove back to the MIC with a 20-14 loss. At least Warren gave Center Grove a 20-14 loss. And the Zionsville Eagles knocked off the Pike Red Devils 24-6. So the MIC looks like this after week one. Warren's on top. They're 1-0. Ben Davis, Carmel, Lawrence Central, North Central, Lawrence North, and Pike all 0-0. Grove is 0-1 on the MIC season. Looking at the MIC tonight, we have 10 games in the MIC, or pardon me, 8 games in the MIC, because all the teams are in action. Ben Davis at Avon, Carmel at Westfield, Carroll at Center Grove, Lawrence Central at Zionsville, Lawrence North at Fishers, North Central at HSE, that'll be an interesting one, Pike at Crown Point, and Warren Central travels to Elkhart. When we come back, we'll take a look at the games to watch tonight. This is Giants Tonight on Indy's Giant 90.9. 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Welcome back to Giants Tonight on Indy's Giant 90.9. John Easter, so glad you've joined us here as we get set for tonight's big game with the Giants taking on the Avon Orioles. That coming your way in just a few minutes here on Indy's Giant 90.9. But kind of looking around the state now and trying to look at some of these big games that are coming up around Indiana. And really in Class A, there's not a ton really of great games. Riverton Park will be at 1A number 10 try. So that's a number 1 versus number 10 matchup if you look at the USA Today poll. Class 2A, any interesting matchups? You've got Eastside at 1-0. They'll be at 3A number 3 Adams Central in that one. Also, number 8 in 2A, North Posey, they'll be at number 13 Tecumseh. And a battle of two top 10 teams, Eastern Hancock will be at 1A number 6, North Decatur. That is a 2A matchup. Moving on up to Class 4A, big game for Tri-West. They will be hosting Evansville Wrights on Saturday. That would be a good one to watch. Both those teams know how to put up some points on the scoreboard. Number 1, Evansville Memorial will move up to 5A. And they're the 3A number 1. They will take on, they're not moving up to 5A, but they will take on Class 5A powerhouse Evansville North. And Fort Wayne Bishop Lures will host Andrean. That will be a big matchup as Andrean in 3A, Fort Wayne Bishop Lures in Class 4A. That one. We've already tackled some of these 4A games, but some big ones around the state in Class 4A. I don't know that it gets much bigger when you look at things than East Central at New Pal. East Central, one of the powerhouses always in Class 4A. They will be taking on New Pal tonight. That's a huge game out in Hancock County, and we know those two teams will definitely want to get the win. East Central, probably the heavy underdog in that game, with New Pal just kind of rolling along. Coach Kyle Ralph has done a tremendous job at New Palestine. So that one's going to be a good matchup. This one is interesting, I think. You've got Ron Colley taking on the Franklin Central Flashes. It is Franklin Central at Ron Colley. That is a traditional rivalry game. Some people don't think about that as maybe a rivalry game, but you've got Franklin Central, who's trying to make some noise in the Hoosier Crossroads Conference. They'll be taking on one of those great teams historically in Class 4A. That's the Ron Colley Royals. Of course, you can't go any further if you're talking about a big game with Class 4A teams, the Mishawaka and Penn. Mishawaka hosting the Kingsmen. It's the Cavemen and the Kingsmen. The Battle of Mishawaka, that'll be a spectacular game. East Noble in Class 4A, they're ranked number 7. They will be at number 10 in 5A, Fort Wayne Snyder. And this is the opening of the Ike. So that is a great year. And how about Muncie Central? A team that has definitely been in the wilderness for many, many years. They're trying to get out of it. They're ranked just outside the top 10 in Class 4A. They will take on Yorktown. If they can get the win over the 6th-ranked team in Class 4A, that would be huge for them in how that all shakes out. So good luck to the Bearcats. Moving up to Class 5A, we talked about New Pal and East Central. That is huge. You've got Bloomington South traveling to Martinsville to take on the Martinsville Artesians. Loyola of Illinois will be facing Cathedral, and that game over in Illinois. We talked about Castle Pendleton Heights with an interesting game against Garrett Catholic. That's a 5A, 4A matchup there. Pendleton Heights in 5A at number 5. And they will be once again taking on one of the better teams in 4A. Not ranked, but just outside the poll, Garrett Catholic. Lafayette Jeff last week actually lost their opening game to Chittard. Pretty much got blown out by the Trojans. So Lafayette Jeff will take on Merrillville. Merrillville just outside the 6A poll. And this will be a great game between those two. The Plainfield Quakers, they got off to a bad start. They will take on Harrison of West Lafayette this week. And we mentioned Evansville North, just outside the poll in 5A. They will take on number 1 in 4A, Evansville Memorial. And then moving on up to Class 6A, the undisputed number 1 team in the state, the Brownsburg Bulldogs. All right, finally, let's take a look at Class 6A, as the Brownsburg Bulldogs are still ranked number 1. They are undisputed, unchallenged number 1s as well. They received all 16 votes in the USA Today poll and all of the coaches' votes as well. So they are undisputed number 1 in the state. They get some out-of-state competition. Raven Gap, Georgia, comes in to face the Bulldogs. Now, this isn't like an IMG or anything, but they are a boarding school that takes players from all over the country. Not as much as IMG, where they have the athletic focus, but yet they are a very, very, very strong football program. So this will be a challenge for the Bulldogs. Definitely be a challenge for Raven Gap as well. The second-ranked Westfield Shamrocks in Class 6A, the USA Today poll, also third-ranked in the coaches' poll. They'll take on the Carmel Greyhounds. Carmel ranked 3rd in the USA Today poll and 2nd in the 6A coaches' poll. That'll be an interesting game. Warren Central with an interesting game up at Elkhart. Those two teams, Elkhart ranked just outside of the 6A poll, top 10. So Warren making that long trip up to face the Elkhart Lions in that game. It'll be an interesting one as Warren tries to come back after their win at Center Grove last Friday night. We talked about Carroll. They will be at number 6, Center Grove, 5-6 matchup from both polls. That's an interesting one. Another game that I have my eye on, as Pike makes a long trip up to Northern Indiana to take on Crown Point. Crown Point has wanted to play this game because they want to be familiar with teams from Indianapolis and from the MIC. The Pike Red Devils certainly fit that bill, so Coach Mike Brevard and his Red Devils make that long trip up to Crown Point to face the Crown Point Bulldogs. Lawrence North tries to recover as they'll take on Fishers. Fishers, of course, did not score a point last week against Carmel. They may get some points this week, but it'll be a tall test for the Tigers, who figure to maybe start 0-2. We talked about Penn and their matchup with Mishawaka, as well as Ben Davis with their matchup against Avon. So lots of cool games on the schedule tonight in week two. No Mick games, so there won't be anything to highlight there. Next week, though, is the start of the Mick football season as these teams start facing each other week to week in the Mick. And, man, it'll be great. The Copper Kettle game is next week. That's Center Grove and Carmel. The Giants, of course, will be facing Pike in another rivalry game. But that's next week's show. So thank you for listening to Giants Tonight. I'm your host, John Easter. Join us again next week as we look around the state at great football games happening all around Indiana in high school action. And games just ahead here on Indy's Giant 90.9 as the Giants take on the Avon Orioles in Avon. On the scene, Parker Moore and Jackson White. They'll bring you the game just ahead on Indy's Giant 90.9.
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0: The lights come on for week two of the Indiana high school football season tonight, and one of the best games in the state is on the west side as Ben Davis takes the short drive west to take on Avon. Last week, both teams put up huge wins. Coach Rob Gibson's Orioles traveled to Decatur Central and laid a big loss on the Hawks, 31-6. It was a ground game masterpiece that carried the O's over the former 5A champs. Avon rolled up 267 yards on the ground. Cathedral rushed for over 200 yards on Ben Davis, but the Giants threw for 348 yards behind Gabe Kennett's four-touchdown performance. Coach Brett Cooper was named Indianapolis Colts Coach of the Week as the Giants defeated Cathedral in dramatic fashion, 33-27. Cam Crawford caught the game winner with less than 2 minutes to go. Both teams want to continue their positive starts with a win in this rivalry game tonight. The Giants have extra motivation, having lost to the Orioles the last two seasons. Avon High School is the place to be tonight as the Ben Davis Giants visit the Avon Orioles. Live from Hendricks County, the game is...

Ben Davis Football on Giant 90.9 is underwritten by Ben Davis High School Athletics, the Bricklayers and Allied Craft Workers Local 4, Chuck Bear of EXP Realty, Indy West Wrestling,

0: Week 2 of this 2026-2027 football season. As we have come into this game, as both teams are currently undefeated, as Ben Davis got a big victory over Cathedral last week, and Avon got a massive victory as well. So both these teams come in undefeated. One will go home as a loser. The Battle of the West Side. I'd like to now welcome in my broadcast partner for tonight's broadcast, Parker Moore. How's it going?
1: Good evening. I am very excited for week two of high school football, not only just Ben Davis football, but high school football in general.
0: It's definitely a really good moment, to say the least, because it's good weather. It's really good weather, and obviously both these teams have good football teams. Obviously, Ben Davis had a massive victory last week, and Gabe Kennett was the story of the week for Ben Davis. He had 4 passing touchdowns, a rushing touchdown as well. Over 300 yards passing, but definitely his best game of his career.
1: By far.
0: He dominated. They came back in that. Well, they had the lead going into the fourth quarter. Cathedral came back, almost won it. Then Ben Davis stood tall, had a game-winning touchdown in the fourth quarter. So how do you think the offense is going to look against this Avon defense?
1: Well, hoping they do exactly what they did last game, and bring it into this game, you know, looking at the first game being a pretty dominant offense. I think using that against Avon's rush dominant offense, I think that'll be a pretty good game.
0: I definitely do. And obviously Avon, they had more of a running attack in their victory last week. Go ahead and explain on that.
1: Last week the Orioles defeated Decatur 31-6, only letting up 1 touchdown. The Orioles only having 11 catches over the entire game, 30 carries, 267 rushing yards. That's a pretty big game.
0: It definitely is. And obviously, you look at Ben Davis, their offense had a really good passing attempt, 24 completions for Ben Davis, 32 attempts. So definitely a really good completion to attempt ratio. Obviously, one thing that Ben Davis Giants do have to do better is the turnover battle. They had 3 interceptions, obviously 2 in that third quarter that really turned the game for Cathedral. So go ahead. What can Ben Davis do to limit those turnovers?
1: Well, just kind of stay aware big time. You know, obviously no player wants to have those interceptions, but Gabe did end up throwing for 348 yards. So obviously there's going to be some mistakes in there, but as long as he goes back for it again today or tonight, I think just he's got to be laser focused.
0: It's definitely going to be a good one. Ben Davis versus Avon, battle of the 1-0s in the Battle of the West Side. We got more WBDG pregame show coming your way here after this 2-minute break on the Ben Davis Sports Radio Network.
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0: 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Indy West Wrestling reminds you that the high school wrestling season is just around the corner. The boys start on November 2nd, and the third ever season of IHSAA-sanctioned girls wrestling is set to begin on October 19th. To become a part of the tradition or to find out more, call Coach Nab at 317-946-0120, or you can email him at coachnab@gmail.com. Thanks to Indy West Wrestling for its long support of sports on WBDG.
1: Welcome back to the WBDG pre-game show as the number 7-ranked Benton-Davis Giants are going to be taking on the number 13th-ranked Avon Orioles here. Both teams enter this game 1-0. Once again, I'm Jackson White alongside Parker Moore here for this Battle of the West Side, some may say it. But both these teams 1-0. Parker, obviously, welcome back into the broadcast. So really, for Benton-Davis, obviously it's as simple as that. One thing that really, obviously not turning over the ball, but an issue they had in week one was the penalties. I believe they had either defensive encroachment or whatever, or an offensive false start multiple times, I believe over 10 times in that game. So what is one thing the team can do? Obviously, it's a different experiment because you're obviously now away.
2: Yep.
1: So how can the Giants clean that up?
2: Well, you know, it's not week one anymore. These guys kind of they're starting to get a little bit of the feel of how the season's going to go. And, you know, obviously, these guys are antsy, and they're ready to play, which, I mean, that does show quite a lot. But just, you know, like we said a couple of times last year, is just, you know, stepping back and taking a deep breath, just saying, all right, got to play through, got to give my energy.
1: Certainly. And obviously, you look at Avon, they had more of a rushing attack, and that's one thing Benton-Davis struggled with last week. One thing Cathedral was able to do, they had two running backs that really dominated the rushing game. So obviously you look at it coming into this one, Benton-Davis is going to have to be able to slow down that Avon rushing game, because if not, things could get out of hand.
2: That's for sure. Playing two rushing teams back-to-back, I mean, this defense is getting reps, basically, on being able to rush, defensive rushing.
1: And obviously Warfield is the lead back for Avon. He did have 149 yards and a touchdown last week. He had a long of 54, so he can break free. And really, you look at this Avon rushing game, they only have one guy who really took big carries. They had a guy who had three, but really 17 carries for Warfield, so he's definitely going to have to be who they watch out for as Avon comes out on the field. It is their senior night, so obviously this crowd is going to want to get going and want to get their team a win, because you always want to get a win for senior night. Benton-Davis did it last week. Avon going to try to do it this week as they were on the road last week. But take a look at their quarterback for Avon, Hines, the junior. He only had six completions, 11 passing attempts, 84 yards. So definitely two different things. But one thing he did
2: Absolutely.
1: Not do was turn it over. No turnovers. So Benton-Davis is going to look to do that hopefully this coming week.
2: Absolutely. I mean, with how pressure dominant Benton-Davis's defense is, I mean, there's definitely a big chance there. But also, you know, they're a rush-dominant offense, so there's going to be, you know, not as many chances to get that.
1: So Benton-Davis leads the series 13-8 against Avon, including sectional and semi-state games. Benton-Davis obviously has played the Orioles every single year since 2008. But they really started playing them in 2014 every single season. The Giants are 3-3 in the regular season here at Orioles Stadium. So it's going to be interesting to see if the Giants can go break that 500 record there. But one thing to note, Benton-Davis has not beat Avon since their 2023 championship run. Avon has had Benton-Davis' number ever since that. So how much would it mean for Benton-Davis with a new coaching staff to get a win here at Avon?
2: I mean, it's just like last week's game. Benton-Davis didn't beat Cathedral until this year.
1: In a while, including a really bad loss last year.
2: Indeed, only going losing 8-0. But, you know, this is a team that, you know, Benton-Davis meets at least twice a year. Because if you want to go farther in sectionals, you got to beat Avon. So this is their first matchup. You know, they get an early assessment here. But, you know, if Benton-Davis tonight wins against Avon, I think this is very dominant so far in the Brett Cooper era.
1: I definitely would say so, but it's going to be a good one. Benton-Davis versus Avon. Ball game starting here soon. We're going to take a quick 2-minute break on the Benton-Davis Sports Radio Network.
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1: Welcome back here from Oriole Stadium. It is game time. Ben Davis versus Avon. Battle of 1-0s. Ben Davis, of course, knocking off Cathedral in their last game. 33-27 to start the season. 1-0 and starts the Brett Cooper era undefeated for Ben Davis. And you look at Avon. They had a massive 31-6 victory over Decatur Central. And Decatur Central's no slouch. A very good program in 6A. So, obviously, very big for them. And their head coach is Rob Gibson, who is 12-20 at his fourth year here at Avon, as Ben Davis comes out the tunnel now as well. Both teams on the field going to meet in the middle of the field here in just a few seconds. Once again, it's Jackson White alongside Parker Moore here for this battle of the West Side. Ben Davis versus Avon. So, Parker, before these teams have their huddle and we see who wins the coin toss, give me your final thoughts going into this one.
2: Well, I think Ben Davis just needs to keep up their energy from last game, both offensive and defensive. You know, got to push with energy, but don't tire yourself out too quickly. Just keep the same energy from last game. Bring it into here. Start 2-0 in the Brett Cooper era would be a phenomenal start to the season. Avon, I just really want to see a good game out of them. See what they've been doing the past last game, winning against Decatur. So this is a really big game. I'm really excited.
1: I am really excited as well, and obviously looking forward to the weeks coming. Obviously, Ben Davis will start their conference play at Pike next week. Game starting at 7 o'clock, pregame starting around 6 o'clock, so make sure to be there next week. But we have a game right now as teams are meeting in the middle. It is game time. So it's definitely going to be a good one. Sun beaming. Nice weather for football at the end of August. Obviously, week two, still in August, and it's still quite hot. Currently 79 degrees here at Avon. And it's just going to stay around 79, go down to about 76 around halftime, and it'll end the game around 71 degrees and sunny, besides once it gets dark. So it's definitely going to be good football weather, to say the least.
2: Absolutely. Just some great weather and a great way to start for this Friday Night Lights game.
1: Wind gusts are up to 9 miles per hour right now, so will that affect anything? We will have to see, but here we go. It is game time. Ben Davis versus Avon. Battle of the West Side. It's game time. So here we go. Everyone getting on their feet. Ben Davis will boot away. Avon shall receive. So here we go. It is game time. Once again, Jackson White alongside Parker Moore for this one. Ben Davis versus Ava. Pretty historic teams, both these teams, looking to have good years. Ben Davis having a down year last year. Avon was not too bad last year.
2: They
1: did pretty good.
2: They advanced in sectionals. I'm blanking on who they lost to, but Brownsburg would it have been. Past couple years they've been pretty dominant and pretty starting off. Ben Davis lost to Avon last year in sectionals. So
1: definitely a get back would be
2: for sure
1: needed as well. Back to receive will be Kyron Reese and Alonzo Smith for Avon. It's game time. Here we go. Ben Davis versus the Orioles. Got a packed crowd. Ben Davis in the white jerseys with the purple font. Avon in the black jerseys with white font with gold around the numbers. Here we go. The boot is away, and Avon is back to receive. Here they go at the 5. They're going to cut up field to the 15-20 and going to continue all the way up to the 30-yard line. Quite the return from Smith. And out comes the quarterback for Avon and Declan Hines.
2: Pretty great start here for the Orioles. Good position to be in right now.
1: So here we go with Hines for Avon. Hines, only 11 passing attempts, but Warfield will be their lead back. He's in the backfield. Going right to left, it is first down and 10 with 11:55 here, first quarter. Avon going to give it to Warfield. He's going to cut upfield and get tackled down hard. Nice tackle there. Jace Allen in on the tackle, the senior. Allen had a nice game last Friday. Multiple tackles.
2: Multiple.
1: And that one's going to be behind the line of scrimmage. They're going to give it to Warfield again, and he's just going to fall down again behind the line of scrimmage. Orioles went hurry-up offense, trying to get the Giants guessing. Well, the Giants said not two more.
2: This is exactly what we saw first half in first quarter of the game last week.
1: So here we go. Third down and 11. A big one. Ball's going to be spotted around the 35-yard line for Avon. A big one here. Leland Cope in on the tackle on the previous play. Shotgun now for Hines. He's going to look to throw. He's going to step into the pocket, and he's going to fall down. A massive Ben Davis sack, and that's going to cost the possession for Avon, and that's going to force them to punt. And just like that, how about that Ben Davis defense?
2: It's exactly what we saw last game at the beginning. You know, just stop after stop after stop, and hopefully they can continue this the rest of the game.
1: Indeed, Leland Cope and Elijah Elliott in on the sack for Ben Davis. Back to receive is a man we're going to say many times, Keontae Toomer. Tim Patrick will be the guy to boot it away for Avon. So the boot is away. It's blocked. It is tipped, and Avon's going to receive it. So here we go. Ben Davis now is going to have it on their own side of the field on the 45-yard line. So here we go. Ben Davis is now going to have it on offense. Now here comes Gabe Kennett for the Giants.
2: Gabe having a massive game last week with 4 passing touchdowns, 1 rushing, and 348 passing yards.
1: So here we go now with Kennett in the shotgun for Ben Davis. 4 passing touchdowns last week. He's going to hand it off to Williams, and he's going to cut up field for about a gain of 2. So Williams, you had 10 carries last week, continues that, getting one here. So Ben Davis is going to slow it down and huddle up. On the previous defensive possession, they had Avon go 4 and out. Or 3 and out, excuse me. They had a punt it away and ended up getting blocked. Now Kennett going to look to throw. Kennett looking long, looking sideline, and it's going to be intercepted by Avon. Avon gets the interception. Kennett threw up a lob ball. Pass was intended for Cam Crawford, and it's intercepted.
2: That was not the best play there decided out there by the Giants. only second down there. Could have gone a couple different ways, but instead it was intercepted, sadly.
1: So just like that, when the Ben Davis offense had promising field possession, Kennett throws it away for his fourth interception of the season. And just like that, out comes the Avon offense once more. And that's just on a second down and nine. I don't understand. I mean, I understand the point of a lob ball. You want your guy to go get it. Cam Crawford can. He's tall. But that's double coverage. I mean, it's not going to work out promising every single time, and we just saw that again.
2: Yeah, they were on their own side as well, ready, and it was only second down. There was no need for a deep ball.
1: Certainly not, but now Avon comes back out with their quarterback, DeClan Hines and Andre Warfield. Warfield had a big day, over 140 yards last week, last Friday night, and a massive win over Decatur. So both teams entered this game 1-0. Here comes the Avon offense for the second time. They're going to hand it off Warfield. He's going to cut up field past the 15-yard line and get pushed back once again. Good tackle there. Keontae Toomer coming in from the safety position.
2: Again, another name we will be saying many times tonight for sure.
1: Certainly.
2: But, you know, the defense just showing exactly what they normally do. Stop.
1: So here we go now. Going right to left is Avon. Hines is the quarterback. In the single back, he's going to fake the handoff to Warfield and look to throw. He's going to pass to his tight end and get a massive tackle as the crowd goes crazy there. Kenneth Doss from the slot position, aiming for the knees, made him go down hard to make it a third down and six for Avon.
2: What a
1: Talon Stewart there. With a reception for Avon, but man, what a tackle. Looking like Bob Sanders out there.
2: Pancaked.
1: So here we go now, a big third down and six once again for the Giants defense. They're going to send pressure at Hines. Hines is going to look to throw, looking sideline, flag on the play, long and incomplete. Pass attended for Penrod, but Penrod could not haul it in. Flag, though, on the play. We'll have to see what it is.
2: Avon doing what they don't normally do is go for a passing play.
1: Certainly, but whenever Ben Davis, obviously their rush defense looked good on this previous drive they had to throw, just couldn't get it. So the penalty is on Avon. Ben Davis is going to decline, and that will make it fourth down and six. So another three and out forced by the Giants defense. That's two in this ball game. Here we go, 8:29 remaining in the first quarter. Ben Davis on their first offensive possession threw an interception on their second play of the game. But they'll get another opportunity here.
2: A little bit of a confusing there.
1: But Glorick will boot it away, not blocked this time. And Ben Davis will call a fair catch at the 48-yard line. And out will come their offense once more, led by Gabe Kennett.
2: Seems as if they're almost getting another second chance here, being pretty close to where they were last time.
1: And that's really their – yeah, I mean, it really is. They've had both their offensive possessions start inside Avon territory. So we'll have to see what they can do here. But look at this stadium. We're at Oriole Stadium, Battle of the West Side here. Both these teams 1-0, and what a crowd we got.
2: Absolutely.
1: You look over there at the Avon crowd, they're packed. Obviously, it is senior night for them, and then the Ben Davis crowd is starting to fill in as well. Purple rain traveled decent. It's what we like to see.
2: Absolutely. Great student section over there that the Orioles have. It's just an absolute sea of yellow.
1: Yes, it is. That is true. We like to see good crowds here on a Friday night. So here we go now. Kennett going to look to throw, and he's going to pass, and it's going to be caught for about a gain of five. Good job there, Isaiah Rain, with the reception for Ben Davis.
2: That's a much more reasonable pass attempt there than I would say last pass attempt.
1: Yeah, Ben Davis starts it a little slower with a screen pass. So here we go now. Second down and five for Ben Davis. They will be in the shotgun. Williams is the running back next to Kennett. He is going right to left. Ben Davis has three receivers out wide. Kennett's going to take the snap, and he's going to hand it off Williams. Williams going long side of the field, going to cut upfield and get a gain of about one. Maybe just got back to the line of scrimmage. It looks like he did. So it'll be third down and now six. They'll back him up one, actually. It'll be a big third down for Ben Davis. I assume a pass is coming.
2: 26 carries last game, along with 24 passing completions. So I'd almost say this is kind of a, you know, kind of 50-50 even between rushing and passing.
1: I mean, I definitely would say a pass is incoming. We'll see. Kenny is going to look to throw, and he's going to pass to Crawford. It looks like he caught it, but a flag is on the play. We'll have to see who's it on. I'm not sure if Crawford caught it or bobbled, but he does have the ball in his hands currently. He tried to get a slant to him. Let's see. Trying to listen to the crowd. And it seems that it'll be third down once again. So Ben Davis, no, it's going to be fourth down and six. Ben Davis, though, going to look to go. Three receivers out wide, going left to right. Ben Davis is going to go for it. Fourth down and six with 7:06 remaining here in the first quarter. And then the Giants are going to change their mind as their defense is playing well, and they will punt. So the Ben Davis Giants go three and out on their second offensive drive. No score here in the Battle of the West Side.
2: Seems as
1: for
2: if
1: for either team.
2: Sorry to interrupt you there. It seems as if it's a battle of the defenses.
1: Certainly. So a boot will go out of bounds at about the 15-yard line. So a pretty good punt there for Ben Davis. And that will be the Giants' first punt of the year. So certainly not what you want to punt, but you can win a game without it. So hopefully
2: Absolutely.
1: They can go another big stretch as well.
2: For sure. Hopefully the defense can come back out and do exactly what they've done the past two drives against the Orioles.
1: That is true. The Giants have done really good on the rush defense. And that's something they struggled with against Cathedral. So coming into this one, that was a top priority for Coach Cooper. So here we go. Avon now in the shotgun. Hines will take it, and he's going to hand it off. No, he's going to look to throw, and it's batted up and incomplete. Trying to get it to their tight end, Colin Stewart. But good pass defense by the Giants. Incomplete pass.
2: Exactly what we're looking for so far. Good start to the drive.
1: Second down and 10 now. Avon going to hand it off Warfield. Warfield's going to take the snap, follow his lead blocker, and almost get first down yardage. Really good run, about 8 yards by their senior running back, Andre Warfield. Had 140 yards last game. He gets his first big run of the game, third down and three. Avon going to take the snap, hand it off to Warfield again, and he's going to cut upfield and get the first down. He will. He'll move the chains for Avon. That's an Oriole first down.
2: Absolutely. So far, starting off really just kind of going incrementally, very small, but
1: Avon going to be in the hurry up. They're going to hand it off to Warfield again. Warfield's going to juke, make a man miss, and then get tackled down there. With the 18 of Isaiah Booker. So Booker in on the tackle for Ben Davis. And that'll be a gain of 2 for Warfield. So Avon now trying to be in the hurry up once more in the shotgun. We'll see what they do. Warfield still in the game. Ben Davis, 4 linemen on the line of scrimmage. They're going to motion a receiver. We'll see what they do. They throw that screen pass. It's going to be caught. He's going to cut upfield and big tackle again. Kenneth Doss in on the tackle once again for Ben Davis. A gain of about 1. Screen pass no good. That was once again Penrod with the reception. And they do give him 2 yards on the gain. We do have an injured player for Ben Davis. Down on the field. Currently 5:59 here in the first quarter of play from Oriole Stadium. Ben Davis and Avon all knotted up at 0. Both these teams enter this game 1-0. And since there's an injured player down, we are going to take a short break, a 30-second break, coming up on your Ben Davis Sports Radio Network.
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1: And welcome back here from Orioles Stadium. Ben Davis versus Avon. The injured player ended up walking off on his own limber, so hopefully he is okay. As he's getting work on the sideline, so hopefully we see him back on the field very shortly. So here we go now. Third down and six, 5:39 remaining in this first quarter of play. Avon will be in the shotgun with Hines. This is a big third down. Hines is going to get the ball, and he's going to try to roll out right. Ben Davis is going to come in and try to get a sack. He's going to be close to the first down marker, but he will be short. Once again, in on the tackle, Isaiah Booker and Elijah Elliott going to make it short. It'll be fourth down, and three. And this is a big one for Avon.
2: Absolutely. Fourth down, only a couple yards out from a first down conversion. So if I were the Giants right now, I'd stay on my feet and get ready.
1: So here they go. Avon does look like they are going to punt on a fourth down and three. Definitely interesting, to say the least. Back to receive will be Jemiah Murphy for Ben Davis. They're going to boot it away. And Murphy's going to let it bounce, and it's going to continue to roll all the way down to about the 13-yard line. A phenomenal punt by Avon, and that puts Ben Davis in a tough situation.
2: Absolutely.
1: Far back in Oriole territory.
2: Massive punt there.
1: So here we go. Once again, Gabe Kennett coming in the ball game, and Parker, really not the best offensive performance so far from the Giants.
2: No, not at all. Having two stops and throwing one interception so far in the game, it's not a very good start offensively. Having pretty big chances, not starting on your own side of the field so far, and so going into enemy territory.
1: Here we go. First down and 10. Kennett in the shotgun. Williams is the back next to him. Kennett going to look to throw. It's caught. Crawford. Crawford going to cut upfield, and he will move the chains for about a gain of 15. A good reception there by Cam Crawford, and that's a first down for Ben Davis.
2: So far, quite a good play. This is the kind of Ben Davis offense you see normally during the start of the game.
1: So once again, Kennett will be in the shotgun. Williams next to him, three receivers out wide. Kennett going to look to throw. No, he's going to hand it off Williams. Williams is going to go all the way up the middle of the field and fall down for about a gain of 8. A really good second down run from Williams for Ben Davis.
2: This is quite a flip around at what we saw during the start of this first quarter. This is they're maybe a little under a yard away from converting this.
1: So second down and one for Ben Davis. On a previous gain of 9, they're going to fake the handoff to Williams, and Kennett's going to look to throw. He's going to step up in the pocket, rolling left. Kennett going to try to run himself. He is going to run. He's going to go cut up field 45-50. He's going to juke again and get hit hard around the 48-yard line of Avon. Hopefully Kennett is okay. He got up immediately. Good job by his offensive line. Javon Martin helping him up. Massive run for their quarterback, Gabe Kennett. First down, Ben Davis.
2: Complete flip around at what we saw at the beginning. I mean, what a great job, you know, just showing off his talents. You know, yeah, I can pass and whatnot, but I can also run the ball, and he's quite physical when he does it. But we talked a little bit about this last week. That's kind of scary at the same time.
1: It is, because you don't want to get your quarterback hurt, but you like runs like that. Kennett gonna once again hand off to Williams. Williams gonna cut up field and get tackled down for about a gain of 5 following his left tackle.
2: A little slower than what we've saw the past couple of plays here, but thinking they could bring it back up here.
1: Certainly. So Ben Davis and Avon both undefeated so far. We're just now joining us. Ben Davis knocked off Cathedral last week, and Avon knocked off Decatur. Both massive wins for two good teams. Kennett's going to fake to throw him, and he's going to run himself again. He's going to maybe get back to the line of scrimmage and gain a yard, but Kennett's going to be knocked down there. So that'll make it third down and 4 for the quarterback in the Giants. And no points have been scored in this ball game. And so far, if we were looking last week, Ben Davis would have already had 14. No points yet, so both these teams having a defensive performance.
2: Absolutely.
1: Avon only allowed 6 points last week to Decatur Central. So let's see what the Giants can do. It is third down and 4 with 2 minutes to go. Kennett in the shotgun going to look to throw. He's going to throw to his running back, Williams. Screen pass. Williams going to cut upfield. He's going to make a man miss. He's going to go all the way down to the 15-yard line. A massive 30-yard reception for the running back. That was actually Milligan. Milligan got the reception and had a long run for Ben Davis. That's Milligan's first reception of the season, and he takes it 35 yards.
2: Honestly, that conversion right there, you know, it started out pretty slow, and then that's a pretty big way to flip it around.
1: Certainly, and that gets the offense moving. Ben Davis looking to put points on the board. 3 receivers out wide in the shotgun. Going left to right, Kennett's going to look to throw. He's going to throw short sideline. It's caught down at the 10-yard line by Cam Crawford for Ben Davis. Another big catch by the receiver. And that's going to make it a second down and 4. Gain of 6 on the play from Kennett to Crawford.
2: Not too far back from their own goal line, but, you know, if they need to move up slowly, that's all right.
1: Second down and 4. 1:08 remaining here in the first quarter of play. Ben Davis on the doorstep. Kennett's going to hand it off Williams, and he's going to get tackled down behind the line of scrimmage. Jakari Griggs, big tackle there. Bravo. So that'll make it third down and 5 for Ben Davis. And just when you thought they could slow it down, well, you got to get a conversion.
2: Yeah, that's all right. But, you know, just got to pick it back up and go for it.
1: So here we go now. Third down and 5. Kennett alone in the shotgun. Kennett's going to roll out right. Flag on the play. Kennett going to launch it out of bounds, but Kennett went down hard. Hopefully he's okay, but there is a flag on the play on the third down attempt for Ben Davis.
2: Kind of a rough ending here for the drive for the Giants. It started out kind of slow, picked it back up. Slow again, picked it back up, and now it's starting to do the same thing where it's slow again.
1: So it seems like it's going to be on Ben Davis. So I believe an offensive holding by the Giants, so that will back them up 10. But they do get to redo third down. So let's see what the Giants can cook up on this big third down and now 15. 17 seconds remaining here in the first quarter of play. Jackson White alongside Parker Moore. Thanks for joining us. Week 2 football here on WBDG. Kenna in the shotgun, a big one. He's going to look to throw, looking end zone for Crawford, almost tipped and batted down. Good defense there by Avon. Really good job. Jake Brown, the safety, in on the deflection for the Warriors. That'll make it fourth down and 15. And, well, the ball currently sits on the Avon 20. But can you hit a 27-yard field goal? That's the question.
2: Great defensive stop there by the Orioles. Again, it's another defensive dominant game.
1: So Ben Davis is going to look to go for it. A 37-yard touchdown, or excuse me, field goal is not on the board. But it looks like Avon jumped off sides. So that will help out the Giants. So that'll bump them up to a fourth down and 10. Well, 12 seconds remaining here in this first quarter of play. So that would make it a 32-yard field goal, but they seem to not want to do it there. Obviously, you got to talk to Coach this week. He said he's not a big fan of field goals.
2: No,
1: so not really going to be something we see too much from them. They're going to go. Fourth and 10. Kennett in the shotgun going to roll out right. Kennett looking. Avon sending pressure. Kennett almost had it intercepted once again. But it's batted down by the Orioles. Silas Cross in on the deflection for Avon. And once again, Ben Davis's defense is going to have to come save the day.
2: Big stop there again by the Orioles defense. I mean, two blocks between two different passes. I mean, that's a pretty big drive right there.
1: So it'll be interesting to say the least. But we got 6 seconds remaining in this quarter. I assume just a little run play by Avon to get the sides changed and the quarter retired. So Hines is in at quarterback in the single back. Warfield is the running back behind him. He's going to hand it off to Warfield. Warfield cutting up field and getting a gain of about 5, and that'll be it for the first quarter of play. Ben Davis, 0. Avon, 0. No scores yet for this undefeated West Side battle. The second quarter is coming your way just after this one-minute break. Ben Davis Sports Radio Network.
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1: And welcome back from Oriole Stadium as I'm Jackson White alongside Parker Moore for the second quarter of play in the second game of the season as Ben Davis is taking on Avon. The battle of the West Side continues here on WBDG. So Avon does have the ball for a second down and 4 starting this quarter. And they're with their quarterback. Declan Hines has it, and he's going to hand it off to Warfield, a trickery play. And it's going to be a first down. So Declan Hines hands it off to his running back.
2: Again, Avon being a very, very rush-dominant team.
1: Well, we knew coming in, Ben Davis at times has struggled with the run.
2: That's absolutely true.
1: And even though they've done a good job today so far, well, this evening, we'll have to see if that continues. They're going to hand it off again. They're just going to cut up field, and it looks to get close to the first down marker once again.
2: Avon, again, having 30 carries and 267 rushing yards. I'm not surprised by how much they are passing this ball off.
1: Certainly. I mean, their offense seems to be run-oriented, and they have a lot of seniors on their offensive line, so a lot of firepower there. They're going to be in the single back, and they're going to hand it off again. No, their quarterback's going to keep it. And he's going to get down for about a gain of two, and that's going to make it a first down, Avon. Avon moves the chains once more.
2: This is what you kind of started to see last game as well with the defenses. You know, first couple of drives against the opposing team, they really stopped it until it started to come into the second quarter where, you know, they're getting tired and, you know, they're starting to let up just a little bit more.
1: So Hines now going to hand it off again to his receiver now, Reese. And he's going to get a gain of about two, and it looks like they're just handing it off to whoever wants a handoff at this point. You get a handoff. You get a handoff.
2: It's you like get Oprah. A handoff. Exactly.
1: So here we go now. It'll be second down and 10. Ben Davis stops him at the line of scrimmage. Avon in a little bit of a different set, looking to continue their little trickery, possibly here on the coming down. Let's see. They're going to have a man in motion. They're going to hand off Warfield. They're going to fumble. Let's see if Avon fell on it. Avon fumbled. They'll keep it as their lineman gets it, but that almost turned into a disaster
2: for
1: the Orioles.
2: Yeah, another. Well, as I said it, now the Giants are getting back into that defensive state where they're just stopping them right on that line of scrimmage or even holding them back.
1: That is true. So here we go. A big third down and 11 for Avon with 9:33 remaining in this second quarter, and Avon's going to take a timeout and talk it over, and so will we. No score yet. 9:33 remaining. Second quarter of play. We're going to take a quick 30-second break on the Ben Davis Sports Radio Network.
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1: Welcome back to Memorial Stadium as the Ben Davis Giants and the Avon Orioles are going to battle a battle of the West Side, some people call it. Obviously, Ben Davis about 15 minutes away from this Avon High School field. So both these West Side fans coming out to have a good game. Purple Rain in the construction attire for tonight's game. Pretty cool for them to show out and wear all their cool stuff. A lot of people have colored hair and everything. And Avon's student section is absolutely packed for their senior night. But it's third down and 11. A big one coming for the Orioles. They're going to take it with Hines. Hines is going to take the snap and look to go left. He's going to throw an interception. No, batted down. Great defense there once again by Kenneth Doss. And that'll make it fourth down and 11 for the Orioles. So Doss in on the pass deflection for the Giants. And once again, they're going to boot it away with Puck Lorick. The punter back to receive will be Murphy for Ben Davis. So another three and out for Avon, Parker. The Giants offense really has to get rolling on this drive to get some points on the board.
2: I agree. You can't just rely on the defense to hold them back every single time because at some point this defense is going to get really tired and they're not going to be able to do that anymore. You know, vice versa also with Avon.
1: So there is a flag currently on the play. Not sure what for. We'll have to wait and see. As all these teams are looking like Avon's going to bump up, it's still going to remain fourth down. So it'll be a gain of five to make it fourth down and six for Avon to boot it away. So Avon with the punt. They got their first one blocked. This one's a short one. And they're going to get a lucky roll again. And it's going to go out of bounds at about the 20-yard line. And out comes the Giants offense once again with their quarterback, Gabe Kennett.
2: offense really has to step it up here, you know. Going pretty far last drive, but not far enough to get that first touchdown, score the first part of the game. And I talked with Coach Cooper earlier this week on Inside Ben Davis Football, and he said he's not very much of a, you know, field goal kind of guy.
1: It seems like they like to go for it, and they've already done that once today. No conversion, but hopefully they can get some later in the game. Kennett in the shotgun all alone, and he's going to have a handoff toss to Murphy. Murphy's going to cut up field and get a gain of about two. Actually, no, that was Michael Williams there on the toss reception there for Ben Davis. So it'll be second down and nine with 8:57 here in the second quarter of play. No score. Both these teams undefeated. One team will have a loss on their record at the end of it. Ben Davis has not beat Avon since 2023, so Ben Davis looking to get a little bit of revenge, some might say. Kennett in the shotgun, going to step up in the pocket. He's going to make a man miss. He's going to run. Kennett makes a man miss and spins again. Kennett going to get a first down and more. Gabe Kennett, a phenomenal run from the sophomore. And that is a first down. Ben Davis, a gain of about eight for the quarterback.
2: If I didn't see who snapped the ball every play, I would almost guess that he was a wide receiver going out there.
1: He looked good, especially on that spin move. A little bit of Mendoza in him. He touched the earth
2: Absolutely.
1: For a second, kept it going for another few yards. Not in the circumstances, some might say, but we noticed things like that. Kennett will take the snap and hand it off Williams. Williams going to cut up field for a gain of about five on an HB draw, and that'll be it for that play. That'll make it second down and seven. Only a gain of three.
2: Giants picking it back up much better than they did last drive. So really exciting to see them come back.
1: So second down and seven, 7:50. Remaining in this one, at least in the first half. Kennett going to take the snap, look to Crawford. Crawford's going to catch it at the 50. He's going to make a man miss and almost cut up field, but gets pushed out of bounds for a gain of about five for Cam Crawford. A good reception there for the receiver. That's his third catch of the game.
2: Again, another one of those spin moves there.
1: Another one, but you have to look at it in this situation. We have a third down and four for Ben Davis, and they're almost on the Avon side of the field. You don't punt here. You have to go
2: no,
1: if you don't get it.
2: It.
1: So here we go. It's going to be a good one. Hell's Bells playing in the stadium. Always a classic on third down. Kennett in the shotgun going right to left. Kennett going to look to throw. Screen pass again. Williams catches it. He's going to get a first down and more out of bounds. All the way up to the 45-yard line of the Orioles. And once again, that's a Ben Davis. First down. Move the chains. They show.
2: Now on Avon's side, exactly where they want to be right now. And that's exactly what he wanted to execute there on that third down.
1: That is for certain. So here we go. On a big first down and 10, 7:15, Ben Davis marching. This is their third time in Avon territory. They have no points to show for it. So Ben Davis going to try to run with Williams. He gets hit hard in the backfield. Two guys in on the tackle for Avon. Randy Lyons and Malachi Hines. Two guys in on the tackle. And just like that, it was a nice play for Ben Davis. That's a loss of three.
2: Yeah. It's kind of hard seeing, you know, going back a couple yards from where you started, but just really no opportunities or gaps to get through.
1: So first, second down and 13 for the Giants. Giants going to try to do something. 6:20, no score yet. And they're going to hand it off to Williams. Williams going to follow his right guard and fall down for about a gain of one. So then you get into kind of a tough situation. It's now going to be third down and 11. Ben Davis getting their special teams unit prepared to go in here. So Kennett's talking it over with Coach Cooper. He's going to take the play call and head to the huddle. So Kennett is going to go to the game. Milligan will also come in the game at running back. Third down and 11. Kennett will be in the shotgun all alone. Four receivers out wide for Ben Davis. And he's going to take the snap. Kennett going to look to throw, and he's going to get tackled down hard. A sack by Avon destroyed the Giants' defensive line. Amari Vaughn in on the sack, and that'll force a Ben Davis punt.
2: I got to say, great execution there by the Orioles.
1: It really was. I mean, really good job. They did a good job disguising that blitz. They sent the pressure. And Kennett didn't have any time. He just took the sack. So still no score. And, I mean, you'd expect with these two teams to get some touchdowns on the board. But, no, it's been a defensive effort by both squads.
2: Again, a very defensive-heavy game so far between both teams.
1: And Ben Davis is actually going to take a timeout. Before the punt, it is fourth down and 19. No score yet. 5 minutes remaining here in this second quarter of play. We're going to take a quick 30-second break on the Ben Davis Sports Radio Network.
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1: And welcome back from Orioles Stadium as the Ben Davis Giants once again are taking on the Avon Orioles. Jackson White alongside Parker Moore as the Ben Davis Giants are about to boot it away as they go three and out for the third consecutive time. No points in for any team. Ben Davis boots it away. Avon back to receive, and they'll catch it and cut upfield at the 30. He'll make a man miss, go up to the 35 and get tackled down by every Giant on the field. Around the 40-yard line. So out comes the Avon offense once again. And, Parker, what can Avon do to maybe get some points on the board?
2: Well, just got to play through this Giants defense, really, and do what they did last game. It was very, again, rush-heavy with 267 rushing yards. Again, just do what they normally do. But it's going to be pretty tough against this Giants defense.
1: It certainly will. Ben Davis had a bad game against the run last week, but actually have not done too bad so far this week. Hopefully they keep it up. So here we go, and it'll be a run of about 6 yards for the running back, Warfield. And Warfield had a monster week last week, over 140 yards, multiple touchdowns in the whole game. I mean, he played phenomenal for them, and he's done so good so far today.
2: Absolutely, with one rushing touchdown.
1: They're going to hand it off Warfield again. Warfield's going to cut upfield and almost get to the other side of Ben Davis, and he does. He gets it all the way up to the 35 of the Giants. Warfield, a big 15-yard run, and talking about him, no announcer's jinx there, a phenomenal run for their running back.
2: Exactly what they needed to do.
1: Hines is going to take the snap and throw it to the receiver. He's going to catch it, cut up field 5 yards. That's Smith, and that's his first reception.
2: This Giants defense is doing exactly what I said they would, just kind of letting up just a little bit, but it's going to be kind of hard to do that.
1: So once again, Avon is moving. Will they finally be able to put points on the board? We will have to see. First down and 10. Seems like there's a flag on the play that'll back up Avon. So that'll back them up a little bit, and that'll hurt their Orioles. And it just seems like both these teams, they get moving, and then they make a little silly mistake that hurts them.
2: Yeah, that was heavily dominant last game as well, with the Giants having 10 penalties.
1: So first down and 17 for Avon. Hines is actually going to look to throw, and he's going to have a receiver open, and it's going to be caught for a gain of about 7. The ball jungled. That's not sure if he caught it. No, he didn't. He dropped it.
2: Ah, rough start again to this drive here, but
1: in Avon, their passing game really has been nothing so far. They've had a few screen passes, but that was one of the first passes that was went beyond the line of scrimmage.
2: Yeah, only having
1: for Avon.
2: Sorry.
1: Hines going to take the snap. He's going to run it himself and get tackled down after a gain of three. Avon went hurry up. That's now going to make it a long third down for them. Third down and now 12 with 3:40 remaining here, second quarter of play. No score yet in this battle of the West Side.
2: Again.
1: Flag on the play once more.

0: Receivers out wide, including their tight end. Let's see what they do. Hines trying to draw Ben Davis off sides here. Clock ticking. Ben Davis fans not a happy. They're not happy about them taking their time, to say the least. Some boos from the crowd. Hines, though, going to take the snap. He's going to get hit hard, but he's going to launch one in the end zone. An incomplete pass there as Hines took a massive hit in the backfield. Still got the ball to the end zone, just could not connect on the pass. Pass was attended for the receiver, Kylan Reese.
1: Big, big, big stop there by the Giants. I mean, exactly what you need right now. It's third and looks about seven. Or fourth and seven, my bad. Big stop there.
0: So fourth and eight. Avon going to keep their offense out there, and this is actually going to be good for Ben Davis. Clock not ticking, 2:37. Fourth and eight, Hines going to take the snap, and whistles blow before. And let's see. It'll be a timeout, Avon. So Avon will take a timeout before the big fourth down and eight conversion, or play two attempts to get the conversion, say the least. No score yet. We're going to go ahead and keep it here. And, I mean, Ben Davis scored 33 points last week. A really good performance. They won 33-27 over Cathedral. So, obviously, offense, no issue for them last week. And then you look at Avon. They had a big offensive performance as well. So, what is going on, Parker, with the offenses in this game?
1: Well, Giants did let up just about 27 points last game. But Avon's only let up just six.
0: That is true. They won 31-6. So both these teams scored over 30 in their previous game, but no points yet in this one. Defense has been the story. And as a coach, you almost like that. You like to have defense, but on the other side of it, you want to get some points on the board.
1: Absolutely. The offense has been slipping up just a little bit here and there, you know, having some good moments, but, you know, slipping up a lot, and they've been relying on this defense to really handle a lot of the work. Needless to say, they still got a long way to go.
0: Certainly they do. Fourth down and eight. Out comes the offense for Avon. So they will go for it. And this will probably be the biggest play up to this point since there's been no score. Hines is the quarterback once again, the junior. He will be in the backfield all alone. Three receivers out wide, two to the short side of the field going left to right. It's fourth down. Here we go. 2:37. Hines is the quarterback. He's going to take the snap and look to throw. Good pocket. He's going to step into it, looking over the middle of the field. It's intercepted. An interception by Ben Davis. Great job there. Threw it right to him. Marcus Poe with the pick. And Ben Davis gets the ball back.
1: First interception of the season for Hines.
0: Hines just lofted it up. Trying to get it to Alonzo Smith, but Poe read the route perfectly and got the interception.
1: This is exactly what you want to be seeing right now from the defense.
0: The first turnover for Avon this season comes in the way of Marcus Poe, the cornerback for Ben Davis. But obviously an interception, extremely exciting, extremely exciting. But
1: absolutely.
0: As someone who is statistical, batting down the ball there would put Ben Davis in an advantage of 25 yards. But interceptions are fun. So you got to pick off the ball and you got one. I mean,
1: yeah.
0: You got to get that. But you have to understand both sides of it. So good interception there by Marcus Poe. And Ben Davis hopefully can get some points on the board. They do have 2:31 remaining in this half. And just a disappointing offensive first half from the Giants, to say the least. After having three passing touchdowns and a rushing touchdown at halftime last week, this week they have none.
1: Yeah.
0: Obviously, this is their first road game of the year, but not too far away. Only 15 minutes away from Ben Davis. We are at Avon at Oriole Stadium. Kennett will be in the shotgun all alone in the pocket. He will take step up and run himself. He's going to get tackled down, though, behind the line of scrimmage, all the way back down to the four. As the QB draw is not successful, Kenneth's helmet does fall off. He seems to be okay, though. So Kenneth is going to come out, and the Giants will have it second down and 10. 2:17 remaining here in this half.

0: coming into the game, looks as if it's DJ Mitchell.
1: So Mitchell will be the quarterback for Ben Davis for this snap as Kennett goes to the sideline. Mitchell with Williams to his right. Second down and 10. Mitchell's going to hand it off Williams. Williams is going to go to the left side of the field. He's going to cut up field. He's actually going to get some yardage here. He's going to get a first down and more. First down, Ben Davis, as they move the chains. A good run there by their running back. And Mitchell's going to come out of the game. Back goes their quarterback, Gabe Kennett. I do believe he has to come out because his helmet came off.
2: Yes.
1: So that was a one little play there for Mitchell. So that is Mitchell's first snap of the season.
0: It was pretty successful.
1: Hey, first down. He's one for one, you could say. On first down conversions, but Kennett's going to be in the shotgun. He's going to look to throw. He's rolling out right. Kennett looking sideline, and it's going to be incomplete. Pass attended for Michael Williams. So that'll make it second down and 10 for Ben Davis with 1:52 remaining here in the second quarter of play. Make sure to keep it with us at halftime. We have the commissioner's corner right after the end of the second quarter, where we get to see the commissioner of high school football. Then we also will have the Area 31 Career Center halftime report. Lots of good statistics and things to talk about coming up in that as well. And then we'll have the second half coming your way whenever they get back on the field. But we have 1:52 remaining in this one, at least in this first half, so stay with us as Williams is going to get the ball, and he's going to cut up field again for a gain of 15 on the HB draw. Ramari Williams had over 50 yards last week and another big gainer, 12-yard gain on the play for the running back.
0: Absolutely. You could say their playing style has even changed from passing over to rushing.
1: And it has worked so far. No score yet. Kennett going to look to throw. Kennett looking sideline, and it's going to be incomplete as he was looking for Cam Crawford. Could not connect, though, with his receiver. And it really has seemed Kennett has kind of a security blanket in Crawford. He's the guy he targets the most. Obviously, Crawford had a big game last week. So that has been their guy, at least in the offense, to say the least.
0: Absolutely. Michael Williams as well with 118 receiving yards.
1: And you like to have anything over 100.
0: Absolutely.
1: So here we go. Williams is going to take the snap, and he's going to get slammed in the back of the line of scrimmage. Silas Cross in on the tackle for Avon. And just like that, when you thought Ben Davis was finally going to turn the tide, we have a third down and 10.
0: Again, showing that both of the defenses are prevailing right now big time. Avon doing exactly what Ben Davis has been doing right back to them. So it's really just been a battle of the defenses.
1: So it looks like Ben Davis is going to take a timeout and talk it over. A big third down and 11. We're going to go ahead and keep it here. Jackson White alongside Parker Moore for week two of this 2026 season. Ben Davis obviously picking up a big win last week over Cathedral. And then next week, make sure to join us around 6 o'clock for pregame. We'll all covered starting at 6, pregame starting at 6:45 as the Ben Davis Giants will be taking on the Pike Fighting Devils, or whatever their name is. Red Devils, excuse me. And that'll be at Pike. So that'll be another good one and start of conference play for Ben Davis.
0: Yeah, another big, you know,
1: conference game.
0: I mean, yeah, conference, for sure.
1: All the Mick is going to be in the playing their conference schedule starting next week, and once conference football starts, it gets interesting, to say the least. But a win here would do a lot for momentum for Ben Davis. A big third down and 11 coming up for the Giants. They have struggled on third down so far today, only one conversion beyond 5 yards. So here we go, third down and 11, 1:23 remaining. Kennett going to look to throw. He's going to step up in the pocket, and he's going to get sacked down again. He tried to go for the long pass, but couldn't wind up his arm, had to fall on it. A sack once again by Avon. That's their fourth sack of the half. And that'll make it fourth down and 16 for Ben Davis. And it looks like they will boot it away once again.
0: Incredible defensive start for both teams, honestly. But Avon has been very, very, very dominant so far this game.
1: So 48 seconds remaining in this ball game. Ben Davis going to try to let the clock tick. Play clock says 7. I do believe they're probably going to take a timeout, and they will. So Ben Davis takes a timeout. No score. Fourth and 15, punt looming. We're going to take a quick 30-second break on the Ben Davis Sports Radio Network.
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1: Baby. And welcome back from Orioles Stadium. As we have the final 35 seconds remaining in this first half of play, Ben Davis versus Avon. Surprisingly enough, no teams have scored in this ball game. And Ben Davis will look to boot it away once more via a punt. They'll punt it away. Ball will touch down around the 45, and it'll continue to roll all the way to the 41-yard line of Ben Davis. As Avon's actually going to pick it up and get tackled down. So good eye there by the Giants, not allowing a trickery play to happen.
0: Yeah, just as, you know, you thought, oh, ball's dead, got to let it go. Picked it right up.
1: Yeah. And good sometimes eye. People think that's disrespectful a little bit, and they get angry.
0: I would so not blame them.
1: You wouldn't want to do that.
0: No way.
1: Not at all. So here we go. Ben Davis just looking to get out of this half and talk about things at halftime and maybe try to turn the tide in the second half, because this has not been the first half the Giants had imagined as they travel here to take on Avon. Both these teams undefeated. Can't end in a draw. So eventually someone will have to score. So to boot it away will be their punter. Actually, no. Avon has it in the shotgun. Avon's going to look long, sideline, and just heave it over the field. Incomplete.
0: Seems as if, like, the Giants and the Orioles are kind of flipping what they normally do. Seems as if in the second quarter, the Orioles are really just going for a passing.
1: But it hasn't really worked too much.
0: No, not really.
1: They have maybe two completions in this quarter.
0: Kind of see why they've gone through.
1: It'll be second down and 10 here, 15 seconds remaining in the half. Hines once again in the quarterback. They have about 60 yards to go. Low snap. Hines is going to hand it off Warfield. Warfield going to cut upfield. He's actually going to get a big gainer here all the way up to the 35-yard line of Ben Davis. A gain of about 25. 7 seconds, though, on the clock. I'm not sure if Avon has a timeout, but they will have until everyone's up at the ball to snap it.
0: Yeah.
1: It would be a 52-yard field goal if, and that's if, they would like to elect a kick, but I really doubt it. They're going to keep the offense out there. I guess they're going to try to take a shot in the end zone here. 7 seconds. No field goal kicker out here.